Lipstick and Black. That's a new track from Sour Punch. Sour Punch, they've been played a bit over the years here on WMBR. They're out of Providence, Rhode Island, and that is off their new record called Shake Them Bones. Came out earlier in April. Yeah, little garage rock there, I guess, with some emo tendencies. Before that, Life Shrinks with some good old power pop. Eyelashes, the name of that track, and that is off their new record, which is called Ahead, and they are also out of Providence, and that four-song EP came out just a couple of days ago from Life Shrinks, and we started with Cape Heart, a band out of Bangor, Maine. They have a new record out called Our Bridges to Burn, and we heard that song, RV Song, to start the show. 617-253-8810, you can text that number if you'd like. Carol and the Charmers. I had never heard of this band, but they were around in the early 80s, mid-80s. Released a couple of records by tape, by dubbing them and passing them out, and I think played some shows. They sound really great, but they're reissuing more properly this time a record they released, which was originally a tape called Carol and the Charmers, but they've called it 1984, as that's when they started distributing it. And it sounds really great. This is really good stuff from Carol and the Charmers, very early 80s pop. And this is a song called Jeff. And you can check out more of the album if you go to Bandcamp, page linked on Trackblaster, from Carol and the Charmers here on WMBR.

That's something new from Deer Tick, a band out of Providence that's been around quite some time. Had quite an illustrious career at this point. I remember when they were young upstarts playing in the bar scene. Mary Singletary is the name of that track and is off their new record called Coin-O-Matic. Coin-O-Matic, I think, is coming out in June, on June 5th, actually. It's from the Providence, Rhode Island band. Before that, we heard from Slim Volume. They're out of New Hampshire. They have a new record out called Off the Grid, and we heard a track called We're a Match from Slim Volume. That record was follow-up to their Big Plans record, which came out a couple of years ago now, a full-length record from them that came out in the middle of April. And we started with Carol and the Charmers, some 80s new wave pop there. Jeff is the name of that track off their 1984 record. And you can go to track-blaster.com/WMBR and check out all the songs that we've been playing this evening through Bandcamp and other means. Go to the band's websites and listen to more music if you'd like. That Carol and the Charmers track, really catchy, and I think they were originally out of Portland, Maine, but they definitely were New England-based. Never hit it big, maybe never wanted to hit it big, but they were a DIY band that maybe has a new resurgence coming ahead of them. All right, Kristen Hirsch has a new single out called Sundial, and it's a bit of an ethereal, wandering vocal track, and this is what it sounds like. Kristen is now out of Providence as well. A lot of music out of Providence this week, which is a good thing. This is Kristen Hirsch here on...

All right, that is Julia Solis in Night with a track called Blood Orange Sun. I don't know if the rest of the record sounds quite like that, but Julia Solis in Night is the name of the artist. And the record is called Incomplete Sun out of New Hampshire. A bit of experimental there. Really enjoyed that track. And if you want to check out more, you can go to Julia Solis in Night. That is SOLACE.bandcamp.com. Before that, we had Dari Bay, a band we've played a few times on the Pipeline show here. They are out of Burlington, Vermont. They have a full record coming out on June 22nd. And we heard a track, the second single off it, I think, called We're Gonna Be Okay. And the new record is called Surprise Wish from Dari Bay. And we started with Christian Hirsch, new record, or new single, I should say, called Sundial. I didn't see if it was attached to an upcoming record, but maybe. Or it could just be a one-off. That's okay, too. Liam Souza has a new single out called Like Magic Sunshine, and we're going to hear the A side off of it called Like Magic, also out of Providence, Rhode Island, is Liam Souza. And this is a fun track. Here it is, Like Magic, here on WMBR, Cambridge's Pipeline.

band Sunvisor, new track from them called Whirlwind, off the new record called Spiral. Very fittingly, those two titles. They're from Middletown, Rhode Island, and they released a record just recently. Before that, Mr. Wonderful. High Five is the new single off the album called Postcoital Jams. That comes out on May 22nd, Providence, Rhode Island band. Also from Providence, Rhode Island, Crossbite. Crossbite with a new track called The Only Quiet Woman is a Dead One. I Am Karen is the name of that record. Before that, we heard from The Oars. Steffi Swing is the name of that track off their new record, which is called Fish Science. And we started a little garaging sound music from Liam Souza. That is the A-side called Like Magic, and its B-side counterpart is called Sunshine. All right, that has been Pipeline. Nice festival announcement has been made. A festival that happens in Somerville, all over some music venues. And guess what? Krill, longtime favorites Krill, are getting back together and playing at Nice Festival. Very excited about that. And we're going to close out with this Krill track called Purity of Heart. Have a great couple weeks, everybody. I'll be back to you in a couple of weeks. Stay tuned for Kerbaba. See you later. Bye.

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1: You're listening to WMBR in Cambridge. This is Kurbaba. I hope you enjoy.

You just listened to Black Metallic by Catherine Wheel off of their album Ferment. I really like that piece at the end where like the song like starts to go like softer and softer and you think it's like fading out, and then boom, like it like kind of kick starts again. I thought that was very neat. Anyways, for our next song of the night, we have I Got a Whole Lot to Be Thankful For by Wilson Williams. I hope you enjoy.

You just listened to Lord Knows by the Dum Dum Girls off of their album End of Days. Before that, we had I Got a Whole Lot to Be Thankful For by Wilson Williams. We're having a very nice, slow, relaxing kind of start to our evening tonight, and we'll be keeping that up with a very, like, bluesy, folksy kind of song up next. We've got Couldn't Love You More by John Martin off of his album, Glorious Fool. I hope you enjoy.

That was Ruined in 84 by Casey Accidental off of their album Captured Anthems for an Empty Bathtub plus Anthems for the Could Have Been Pills. I really like the instrumental in that one, and I think the sound, like, in general, I thought it was, like, a very cool kind of, like, I don't know, I guess melancholic, that's how I saw it, kind of vibe. But anyways, our next song for the night is Computer Love by Raven Lanae and Steve Lacy off of her EP Crush. And yeah, MIT recently had our spring fest, like spring seasonal, oh, let's get campus like excited for the upcoming weather and everything, festival. I guess that's what it's supposed to be. I actually don't really know. And yeah, they had Raven Lanae perform, and I've already been a fan of a lot of her work even before she came to campus. But this is a song that I actually wish she had played. I really like it. But yeah, so now I want to play it for you guys. I hope you enjoy.

0: Can't you hear it? Oh, can't you hear it?
1: Money.
0: Can't you hear it?
1: Money. Money.
0: Money.
1: Money.

That was Two Hearts in 3/4 Time by The Avalanches. And before that, we had How Near, How Far by And You Will Know Us by The Trail of Dead off of their album Source Tags and Codes. Now, I wanted to talk a little bit about Two Hearts in 3/4 Time because I honestly think this actually might be one of my top, like, songs played on my show, like, of all time. Like, it's definitely in the top 10. I really, really, really like this one. Like, the beginning part, when they're, like, the part that sounds, like, a little bit different, like, compared to the rest, it's actually supposed to be a sample from a musical. I think the musical is called How to Succeed in Business Without Trying, something like that, I'm pretty sure. But actually, like, even outside of, like, the, like, beginning intro part being a sample, I saw somewhere that the song is actually supposed to be composed of 14 different samples, like, in general. Like, I think that's so crazy. Can you believe that? Actually, like, this, like, whole, like, when I was, like, because I thought this song was, like, really, really cool. Like, the intro I thought was, like, really, like, fun to listen to. And, like, the, like, middle section, like, I thought that was really great. And I thought the end part fit in really well, too, right? And so, like, when I was, like, reading up on this song, because I was like, wow, like, this song is, like, super dope, like, I love it so much, that's when I found out that it was, like, made up of, like, so many different samples, and I was like, oh my god, like, this is, like, low-key kind of crazy. Like, I was actually amazed. And I think, like, reading up about that, like, kind of just, like, made me, like, think a little bit more about, like, how do I say this? Okay, I think reading up about, like, how this song was produced, and all the different, like, components of it, like, I think that made me a lot more interested in music production, and I think, like, mixing in general. Like, I think the way artists, like, source, like, different samples, like, from the songs, and it'll be, like, something that, like, isn't, like, anywhere near, like, remotely similar to, like, the actual, like, genre or vibe of the song that they're, like, producing, but it still, like, fits in so well. I was like, wait, this is, like, really, really cool. Like, I really like this. But that whole, like, train of thought made me realize there's actually, like, a lot of stuff that I want to spend a lot more time doing. And it's honestly left me in this, like, really horrible conundrum as of late. Like, there's so many different things that I want to spend time doing, and there's, like, so many different things that I'm really interested in. Like, I've been taking a philosophy class this last semester, and we've had some, like, really cool readings. Like, there was this one in particular that really stuck out to me. I think it was chapter 10 of The Cosmopolitan by someone named Appiah, I'm pretty sure. I actually don't really remember, but I remember reading it, and I was like, wow, like, I thought it was, like, really incredibly written. Like, I really loved it. I genuinely, like, felt moved, like, deep down, like, in my soul. I was like, this is, like, great stuff, right? Then even, like, outside of, like, that, like, there's so much other, like, literature that I've really been meaning to read that I've been putting off for so long. But also, like, I love, like, I love, like, the nerdy science stuff at this school, too. Like, I think I've been working at this, like, one physics lab for these past few months, and I think a lot of the work that we've been doing there is, like, really, really interesting, and I love seeing how things, like, tie together and everything. And I honestly just don't know what to do, like. And actually, matter of fact, what really makes it horrible for me is that I also just, like, really value sleeping. So I really don't have enough hours in the day to be doing everything that I want to do. But that rant coming to an end now. For our next song of the night, we have Special by Garbage. I hope you enjoy.

You just listened to Oprócz Błękitniego Nieba by this Polish band named Manam. And Oprócz Błękitniego Nieba, that basically is just like a way of saying, like, aside from the sky, which I have to say is a very fitting, well, I like the whole song's basically about that, like, how you don't really need anything aside from, like, this, like, good day, like, just, like, this, like, feeling of contentness, right? And I have to say, I think this song is very fitting for today. We've had some really wonderful weather. But I did also want to include a side note about this song, because I have to say, I think this song might actually have been the most difficult recommendation I've ever had to get my whole life. Basically, like, this one time, I had asked my mom, like, what kind of music she had listened to when she was a kid. And, you know, she kind of just, like, beat around it. Like, she named, like, these, like, really famous, like, global, like, pop stars, right? Like, of course you knew them, you know, like, everybody knew them, like, Prince or... I don't actually really remember the other ones. But, like, me personally, like, I was a lot more curious about, like, oh, like, kind of, like, Polish bands that you listen to. Because me personally, like, I'd been wanting to get a lot more into Polish music at the time. And honestly, like, still, like, now, too, like, I feel like I don't really listen to that much Polish music. Even though I think it has, like, a really, like, unique, like, sound to it. I think that there's a lot of, like, instrumentals that you don't hear in a lot of, I guess, at least American music. I can't really say much about other parts of the world. But yeah, but eventually, like, I had this one test in this, like, class that I was taking, and, you know, I wanted to brush up on my Polish some more, and she finally recommended this band, and I was like, wow, this is, like, really, really great. I really like them. So thank you for that one. Anyways, for our next song of the night, we have Sandusky by Uncle Tupelo. I hope you enjoy.

That beautiful piece you just heard was Vivo Sonando by Garotto and Nico Asuncao. For our last song of the night, we have Fruta e Verdura by White Armor and Good, which is a really nice instrumental. And we'll be changing the genre of our music for the last time tonight. We're going to be playing something a bit more electronic than these last couple of songs, or honestly, than what this whole night has been. I hope you enjoy, and good night.

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10: Hello. My name is Semi, and you're listening to High Fidelity. Today, we will unfortunately not be live in the studio because we're all home from spring break. But as a special treat, we have someone from home with us. Sophia, do you want to introduce yourself?
11: Hi, my name is Sophie.
10: Who are you?
11: I'm your sister.
10: All right, how are you happy? Are you happy to be here today?
11: I'm very happy to be here, especially for the segment I'm talking about today.
10: Awesome, awesome. You know, I mentioned her a couple times on the show before, but it's exciting that she's get to be here with us today. First, I'm going to give you guys our first four songs, and Sophia will take over from there. First few songs are going to be, first up, Signed, Sealed, Delivered, I'm Yours, in parentheses, by Stevie Wonder, off his same-titled album. Then we'll have Minute by Minute by the Doobie Brothers, off their self-titled album. We'll have Peg by Steely Dan, off his album Asia, after that. And then, before we talk to you guys again, we'll have Too Young to Die by Jamiroquai, off his album Emergency on Planet Earth. Hope you guys enjoy.

0: All right, and that was "Too Young to Die" by Jamiroquai. You know, that was one of my favorite bass lines of all time. Love it so much. If you didn't hear it the first time very well, definitely listen again. And now we're gonna have Sophia list our next two tracks.
1: For the next song, we have "Where Are We Going" by Marvin Gaye off his album Gold, followed by "It's a Shame" by The Spinners on their album Second Time Around. I personally have been a really big fan of Marvin Gaye as of late because I feel like his music is the perfect vibe for the transition out of winter into spring.
0: And we hope you guys enjoy.

All right, and that was It's a Shame by The Spinners. Thank you guys for sticking with us. We're about halfway through the show. I'm really excited for you guys to hear what's coming up next, and let me tell you what that is. First, we'll have Simple Things by Minnie Riperton off her album Adventures in Paradise. Then we'll have The Silence That You Keep by Milton Wright off Friends and Buddies. And then we'll have track 4 on Seychelles or Seashells by Masayoshi Takanaka. These are some of my favorite songs off their respective albums by far, so I'm really excited for you guys to hear them. Yeah, enjoy, and I'll talk to you guys soon.

0: All right. Track four off of Seychelles by Takanaka is definitely like one of his best works in my opinion. I think that, that guitar riff in the middle is just, oh, it's so good. And we have about four songs left. So we'll announce, have Sophia announce the last three, and then we'll check back in towards the end. Sophia.
1: Okay, our next song is Love TKO by Teddy Pendergrass off of his album TP, the Expanded Edition. Then we have I Can't Help It by Michael Jackson off the wall.
0: And then we'll have Memory of Our Love by Donny Hathaway off of the Never My Love, the Anthology album. Thanks for listening, and we'll see you guys in a second.

0: All right, and that brings us to our last song. It's been a great show, guys. Really appreciate you guys listening in, whoever's out there. Excited to be at home, but excited to get back in the studio for the week after next. Since it's our last song, Sophia, our special guest, will announce it. Sophia, you want to go?
1: The last track of this episode is Come Live With Me, Angel by Marvin Gaye off his album I Want You.
0: One of his best works, most classic works. Album cover is awesome. They had like a Sinners inspired poster at one point. It's really great. Check it out, listen to the rest of it, and yeah, we'll see you guys next time. Thank you.

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3: Wow.
2: We're back,
3: and it's a beautiful day, and it should be a beautiful week, I think.
2: I think it's... I don't want to, like, knock on wood, but I think the weather might be getting not cold anymore. It was cold for way too long.
3: It was really weird, yeah.
2: It was like 40, 50 every single day, like going into May. It was weird.
3: It honestly made me really sad, but today, right before we were recording this, I actually sat by the Charles on a bench and just like journaled like two whole pages.
2: Wow.
3: And enjoyed the sunshine, you know, just had lunch and sat outside.
2: Very mindful. Very, what's demure?
3: Demure.
2: Bringing that back.
3: Very, yeah. Channeling gratefulness this season.
2: Positive affirmations during exam season.
3: Real.
2: Yeah. Anyways, this first song is, I've been listening to this a lot. Technicolor by Madigan, I think you pronounce it. I think it's like one of those like old 2010s like EDM songs that you'd find on like No Copyright Sounds or something. But this has been really hitting for me lately. So hope y'all enjoy.

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Love, pain, and Maybach. Terminator life skills. Love kills. 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Love, pain, and on the track.

0: Okay, guys, wait. I put that song on this playlist because it reminds me of this Pink Panther song, y'all, but I can't remember the name of it. But, like, the first, like, few seconds where it has, like, that violin or whatever, please someone tell me what it is. But you're listening to WNBR in Cambridge. This is Sad Boy Soundbox.
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Rather, who knows what goes on in the night? He won't lift his voice to speak up for what's right. Silence may let you to sit for a spell.

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My name is Mateo, and welcome back to Breakfast of Champions. Now, apologies for my absence last week. I was traveling and totally forgot that I had an episode. Whoops, my bad. I am also going to be traveling while this episode is airing. My bad again. I will be in the beautiful state of North Carolina. It will be plenty warm, plenty exciting, a good 80 degrees, because the day that I'm recording this, Thursday, April 2, it is a very gloomy 39 degrees, and it's been raining all day. Not my favorite. But what is my favorite is this artist, Wednesday. Their album, Bleeds, came out in 2025, quickly become one of my favorite albums of last year, though not my favorite Wednesday album. That would have to go to Rat Saw God. But this is the opener of the album, Reality TV Argument Bleeds. And for the longest time, I had seen the track list before the actual album came out, and I could not figure out for so long what Reality TV Argument Bleeds was. And then I listened to it in the context of the song, and I was like, okay, this makes more sense. But I digress. If you would like to call, text, or chat about music, complain about the weather, just as I am, feel free to do so at 617-253-8810. That's 617-253-8810. Now, I won't be able to respond to calls, but my flight doesn't leave until 10:45, so I will be checking the texts. As I've mentioned in the past, I've started a tradition of pulling out random jazz albums from the record library here at WMBR for background music. So this time, you're hearing Jake Takes Manhattan by the Jake Hanna Quintet. I will be taking Manhattan, sure enough, actually. As it turns out, I'm moving to New York City post-grad. Wow! I will be working at Memorial Sloan Kettering Cancer Center. Very exciting. I haven't been to New York City in a decade. Oops. But I am going in April to take on Manhattan. See what I did there? So I'm very excited nonetheless. Unfortunately, this means that my time with Breakfast of Champions is drawing near. So, I will try to make these next couple of episodes good ones. Up next, we have an album that I've come to enjoy very fondly over the past couple of weeks. I have mentioned that I've also, this year, started a tradition of trying to listen to at least 4 albums a week, sometimes to success, sometimes to not. But this is one of the ones that I have really liked from this trial so far, now that we're 3 months into it. It's Sharon Vedette and the Attachment Theory. Now, I mentioned on my other show, when I played another song from this album, that I have a vendetta, a personal vendetta, my own personal qualms with listening to compilation albums or albums by two people. I don't know why, it's just me. But for the longest time, I avoided listening to this album because I thought Sharon Van Etten and The Attachment Theory were two separate people. But no, that's just the name of the album, and it's only by Sharon Van Etten. So up first, we have Trouble by Sharon Van Etten. After that, we have Hero Whisper by Teja Plana and Winter on their album Natural. Brazilian shoegaze band teams up with American shoegaze artist Winter. I was very excited to see this. Up next, we have Winter again with Shania Twain Love Story, but remixed with They Are Getting a Body of Water, another shoegaze band, a rock band that I've come to enjoy. And could you guess who the next song is by after that? It is also They Are Getting a Body of Water with 63 Skies. But I'll let the music speak for itself. Up first, we have Trouble by Sharon Van Etten. Hope you guys enjoy.

All right, that was Halo by Ariel on the 20th anniversary edition of their album, Winks and Kisses. Before that, you heard 63 Skies by They Are Gutting a Body of Water. And before that, you heard Shania Twain Love Story, They Are Gutting a Body, oh my God, They Are Gutting a Body of Water remix. Also with Winter. I have been on a little bit of a shoegaze kick, so I hope you will indulge me for a second with those past tracks. And you also know that I am a fan. I have a real penchant for long songs, and this one was quite a doozy. Clocked in at 10 minutes and 46 seconds. So I have no complaints. I really enjoyed the Hue music, the whole musical journey, and I hope you guys did as well. As a reminder, you're listening to WMBR in Cambridge, 88.1 FM, first on your FM dial. This is Breakfast of Champions, and my name is Mateo. Apologies if I sound a little bit stuffy today. As I'm recording this on Thursday, April 2nd, I do have a little bit of a sinus infection. My apologies. But I am on the upswing, and hopefully by the time this episode actually airs on Monday, I will be all in the clear. If you want to chat, text, recommend me albums to listen to, or complain about my music taste, or complain about the cold weather, or complain about long songs, feel free to do so at 617-253-8810. That's 617-253-8810. Now, up next, you thought I played Wednesday once and I wouldn't play them again, but you're wrong. I wanted to add another one because Wednesday is one of my favorite artists of all time, and I want to give them the due diligence. But I also have been really enjoying this album, Twin Plagues, which has made it onto, which was a part of an album on my 4 albums a week challenge this year so far, because somehow, as much as I love Wednesday, and as much as I love Rats Are God and Bleeds and the joint album with MJ Lenderman, I had never actually listened to this album. It's their second album, because they have one that came out in 2019. I can't remember what it's called, but somehow this one evaded my attention. All this to say, up first, we have One More Last One by Wednesday on their album Twin Plagues. After that, we have Drains by Mary in the Junkyard on a single titled the same. And after that, we have Color Me Cold by Alex Vile on a single also called Color Me Cold. Now, color me cold indeed, because it is a very chilly 39 degrees in April of all months here in Boston. So I will be enjoying very warm weather in North Carolina, and that's why this episode is recorded today. But I'll let the music speak for itself one more time. Up first, we have One More Last One by Wednesday. Hope you all enjoy.

right. That was Allen Street by Pretty Sick. Before that, you heard Arkansas by Frog off their album called Frog as well. And before that, you heard Color Me Cold by Alex Vile and their album of the same name. Once again, you're listening to WMBR in Cambridge, 88.1 FM. This is Breakfast of Champions, and I'm Mateo. We're now about halfway through the show, and man, my voice is killing me. Hopefully, it doesn't give out by the end. I'm suffering from a little bit of a sinus infection, sore throat. It works, you know. But I'm on the up and up, and hopefully we'll be all ready soon. If you want to call or text or leave recommendations for things I can play next time, feel free to do so at 617-253-8810. The music you're listening to in the background is Jake Takes Manhattan by the Jake Hanna Quintet. This album came to the record library here at WMBR in 1977, which is a long time ago. In fact, that is like at least 2.5 times as old as I am. For all the older people out there, I hope that gave you a good scare. Just kidding. But it is pretty cool, I think, to be able to find albums like this, especially in physical format, that have been around for 50 years, and to still be able to play them for you all today. So, up next, in an entirely different direction from the songs that I've just played, I, again, as a part of my quest to listen to more albums and new albums and music this year, one of the ones that I found and have been quite interested in is a band called Zeta. They're based out of Venezuela. They are a post-rock band, and I first found this through Instagram Reels. A little embarrassing, I know, but the song is really catchy. It's called La Flor de la Palabra, Flower of the Words, I guess is how I would translate it. I think it's a really cool album. It, you know, has like a lot of new post-rock sounds, but it also makes sure to incorporate other elements of Latin music in general, and I think that's especially evident through this song. I think it's pretty sick. After that, we have Sugarcane by Sword 2 on their album Electric Hour, and after that, we have Acheron by Dive on their album Deceiver. Now, a final note on La Flor de la Palabra. A while ago, I did like an entire 5-song set with, I think, exclusively Spanish music from like before 1970. I believe. And so, you know, on that note, a couple of people had suggested that I do an entire show that's just music like that. So maybe I would do like 5 songs on salsa, 5 songs on bachata, et cetera, et cetera. 5 songs on cumbia, because it comes from where I'm from in Colombia. So

Let me know if there is interest in that, and I will try to arrange that before I leave Breakfast of Champions in June. But without further ado, here is La Forte de la Palabra by Zeta. Hope you all enjoy.

All right, that was 1 Million by Rocket on their album, R is for Rocket. Isn't that the coolest guitar riff you've ever heard at the start? God, I love this song. Before that, you heard Delaware by Drop 19 on the album of the same name. Sorry, DMV fans, Delaware is going to be my second most forgettable state in the United States besides Rhode Island. My bad. And before that, you heard Acheron by Dive, spelled D-I-I-V, on their album, Deceiver. Now, while I was recording this episode, someone posed an interesting question to me, and I don't know that I know how to answer it. They asked, how would y'all describe my music taste? I kind of don't know. It's kind of all over the place, but maybe you guys have a different perception based on what I've played on the show. Maybe not so far, but just in general. So if you have thoughts on that, or you want to recommend albums for me to listen to, or you just want to chat, feel free to do so at 617-253-8810. That's 617-253-8810. Now, I'm out of time. Oh my gosh. Out of town. Not out of time. You still are stuck with me for 40 more minutes. Out of town when this is airing. I'll be in sunny 80 degrees North Carolina. Very exciting. So, my flight doesn't leave from North Carolina to Boston until like 10:45. So, if you want to do text or chat, I will hopefully be checking our portal. Without further ado, I'll introduce the next couple of songs. Up next, we have Indigo D'Souza with Wasting Your Time on her album, All of This Will End. Now, I have complicated feelings about Indigo D'Souza. I really liked her first album. Let me put it another way. I loved her first album. I really liked her second album. This was her third album. I thought it was okay. She put out an EP. I didn't like it. And then her newest album, I really didn't like. So it's, you know, I'm sure there are people that like the direction that she's going in. Unfortunately, that is not me. And so I have been a little sad because I do really like her older stuff. And I have a record player in my room. And it's one of the albums, I Love Your Mom, I think is what it's called. Is one of the ones that I play pretty frequently in physical. After that, we have Horse Girl with Anti-Glory on their album Versions of a Modern Performance. Now, I originally wasn't going to include this. I had a different song instead, but I found out that there was a music video for this a couple days ago, and I've watched it like 5 or 10 times, so it's been stuck in my head, and I thought I would play it for you guys. And then up next after that, we have another Brazilian rock band, but this one is Midwest Emo. I don't know if you can call it that if it's in Brazil. Brazilian Midwest Emo? Whatever. It's called Mundo by Key vs. Locket on their album, I Felt Like a Sketch. So without further ado, up first we have Wasting Your Time by Indigo D'Souza on All of This Will End. The show is not going to end soon, so stick around.

All right, that was Moss on My Brick Wall by Star Cleaner Reunion. Truly two incredible names, Moss on My Brick Wall and then Star Cleaner Reunion. Wish I knew the story behind that one. Before that, you heard Crimson to Chrome by Freako on their album, Where We've Been, Where We Go From Here. And before that, you heard Wunde by Key vs. Locket on their album, I Felt Like a Sketch, our aforementioned Brazilian Midwest emo band. As a reminder, you're listening to WMBR in Cambridge, 88.1 FM, first on your FM dial, and my name is Mateo, Breakfast of Champions. Again, apologies if I sound a little congested or a little squeaky. I'm suffering from a little bit of a sinus infection right now. Definitely feeling it now that we're into the last half of the last quarter of the show, but I will persevere. Up next, we have Semi Western on their album with the same name, with their song, Zero for Conduct, Part 2. After that, we have Orange Peeler by Horse Jumper of Love, also on a self-titled album. And then after that, we have Pink Cloud Tracing Paper by Asobiseksu on their album, Citrus, another song that I'd love to learn the name behind. As a reminder, feel free to text or call at 617-253-8810. That's 617-253-8810. The song you're listening to in the background comes from Jake Takes Manhattan from the Jake Hanna Quintet. Can't leave that fifth member out. This is Way Down Yonder in New Orleans. I have some family in New Orleans, so I occasionally, too, have been way down yonder in New Orleans. Without further ado, oh my God, I totally skipped a song. My bad. The first song we have upcoming is actually Fei Wong's cover of Dreams by the Cranberries, sung live in Hong Kong in 1995. Apologies for not doing my due diligence. So, I'll give Fei Wong the space that she needs, since I apparently forgot about her. My bad. But up first, Fei Wong's cover of Dreams by the Cranberries. Hope you guys enjoy.

All right, guys, thank you so much for tuning in. You're listening to WMBR in Cambridge, 88.1 FM. This was Breakfast with Champions. My name is Mateo, and catch you guys in 2 weeks. Next up, we have the Late Risers Club. Right now, you're listening to Swinging Spathiphyllums by Mort Garson on his album, Plantasia. I have a t-shirt with this. Catch you guys in 2 weeks.

1.1 FM WMBR in Cambridge. It is time for the Monday Lost and Found program. Mark Francis with you. I'm recording for the first time from my new studio, and there's all kinds of problems, so you're going to have to bear with me. I'm hoping that the audio works out for this show. I did not bring with me a very important piece of equipment, which means that I have to do some really odd things. Like right now, everything has to be heard through my headphones, and I can't turn down the music in my headphones while I talk. I probably just shouldn't even use bed music today because it's crazy, but I think I've got enough experience moving these things up and down that it should work out okay. Regardless, we're going to get the show underway. The Underground and Overlook Sounds of 1960s through the mid-1970s coming at you for the next 2 hours. Extended opening set, as always, a full hour of music to get us underway, kicking it off with soul sounds, getting into the all kinds of stuff in the Lost and Found era throughout this hour. Track-blaster.com is where you can follow along. We're going to start off with Lou Johnson, and we'll see where it goes from there. Lost and Found, WMBR in Cambridge.

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1: Now in this world, there are only two kinds of dudes, hustlers and suckers. God bless their greedy little hearts. Because without them, where would us hustlers be?
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3: I hear Frascati was sold some hot rocks. Turned out there was only glass. He dropped right on the spot. 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
2: Trick Baby. Iceberg Slim wrote it the way he lived it. It's his world. Sometimes brutal, but always real. Where some get by with bullets and some make it with their brains.
0: And the con never ends as long as there's a sucker.
2: Trick Baby. 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

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You're tuned 88.1 FM WMBR in Cambridge. Mark Francis hanging out with you. If you missed the beginning of the show, quickly let me just say, if there's odd audio things going on, I'm recording for the first time in a new location, and I had some technical issues. Probably not worth mentioning if things are going well, but just in case. Things seem to be going well. We did play a full hour of music to get us underway tonight on the Lost and Found. We started out, we closed it out, I should say, with the band Gunn. Came out of the UK group The Knack when they broke up in 1967. The Gunn's debut album from 1968 got released here in the US on the Epic label. We heard the track Sunshine, just part of that, also on the Epic label, from 1972. It was Overland Stage. A band, I believe, were from the Midwest in the U.S. They had this one self-titled LP, and we heard the track I'm Beginning to Feel It. Just for Overland Stage,

was Chubby Checker. I love when the early rock and roll guys got turned on in the late 60s, early 70s, and Chubby's Turned On album might be the best of all of them. 1971, Checkered, the name of the album when it was originally released. It did not get released in the U.S. until 1982, as sort of a tax scam release at that point. But we heard the track Goodbye Victoria, which is a track I lean on heavily from that album, from 1971 from Chubby Checker. Before that was The Explosive, UK Act of 45 and the President label in the UK in 1969. Cities Make the Country Colder, the name of that one. Before The Explosive was The Sound Sandwich, classic one that I played a few years on the Viva label here in 1967 in the US. Apothecary Dreams, some West Coast psychedelia. Before The Sound Sandwich was the Easy Beats, heading over to Australia, and their It's Too Easy album for 1966 on Parlophone. Something Wrong, the name of that one. Just for that, we heard the Chocolate Watch Band, introduced by David Aguilar himself, from their contribution to the Riot on Sunset Strip soundtrack, and the song they appeared in the film performing live, Don't Need Your Lovin', released in 1967 on the Tower label. Before the Chocolate Watch Band, it was Les Hulops, or Les Hulops. They were from Quebec. From their 1965 album Off on the Apex label, where they actually sang in English, which they usually did not, we heard the track Doing the Jerk. Just before Les Hulops, it was the Zachary Thax, legendary Texas garage band. Their second single from 1967 on the J-Beck label, Face to Face. I played that though from a Moxie compilation in the great tradition of the 1980s sort of bootleg comps of garage. They just recorded it from their original records, and that's why my record's not beat up, but their one that they recorded it was from was. So you heard scratchy sounds throughout that, and you hear it throughout the album, because they were just recording from their own record collection to make these compilations back then. Before Zachary Thax, it was the Denizens. The Denizens were denizens of the Cavern Club in Liverpool. This is a single from 1964 on the Decca label in the UK, Nobody Like My Babe. Just for the Denizens, it was a track from the soundtrack of the film On Any Sunday, a 1971 release, a sort of documentary film about dirt bike racing. Dominic Frontier doing the soundtrack to that. We heard the track Sunday Driving. Before that was the England Kingdom, a group from Camden, New Jersey, who later in the 80s were just known as Ingram and had more success. But here, released in the Excel label from 1976, self-titled album, we heard the track He's Mine. So she thought it was Bobby Womack, Build to Bobby Womack in Peace, from the soundtrack of the film Across 110th Street. We heard the title track from that film, 1972, in United Artists. Just prior to that, we heard North Carolina native Walter Rhodes, blues singer, a 45 on the Violet label from 1971, Message to My Woman. Just before that, we heard Don Covey with the original version of his song Sookie Sookie, which was covered by many people, taken from the Seesaw album on Atlantic from 1966, co-written with Steve Cropper. Before Don Covey, it was Ray Barreto from his Barreto Power album on Fania from 1970, Right On. Before Ray Barreto, we heard Mary Clayton from her self-titled album on the Ode label from 1971. She was a native of New Orleans, with chief fame as a backup singer, although she had been releasing solo material throughout her career. Whatever, the track we heard from Mary Clayton. And before that, Lou Johnson, who was not a New Orleans native, but working with Alan Toussaint and the Meters on this album from 1971 on the Volt label. It's interesting because Lou Johnson was really associated with New York, a New York native who sort of did a lot of bird building New York stuff. But here, working with Alan Toussaint with the Memphis label Volt in 1971, an album called With You in Mind, we heard the track The Beat. Okay. It's already 1:03 p.m. You're tuned to 80.1 FM, WMDR in Cambridge. We're going to get into the late night in the afternoon set, where we just sort of explore the quieter side of the 60s and early 70s. And that's what we're going to do. We're going to kick it off with Kevin Ayers and the early version of The Soft Machine, Lost and Found.

88.1 FM, WMUR in Cambridge. The Lost and Found program, Mark Francis with you. At 1:23 p.m. on a Monday afternoon, thanks for hanging out with us today. We are community service of the Massachusetts Institute of Technology. We closed out the late night in the afternoon set this week with Stephen Michael Schwartz. He only had this one major label album in 1974, self-titled on the RCA label. I looked up, and he's got a very professional-looking website. He appears to still be around making music today. It looks like he makes music for children. What we heard was definitely not for children. It was, of course, Get It Up for Love, a song covered by many acts. It was written and originally performed by Ned Dunne on his Hard Candy album. But Benny King and Average White Band did a cover of it. I've got about four versions of it that I know of. Pretty good one here. There's definitely a lot of really good players on this album. A lot of soul session musicians playing on the Stephen Michael Schwartz album. Before that, it was Townes Van Zandt remaking a song he had recorded at least once, maybe twice earlier, Snake Song, on the Flying Shoes LP on Tomato in 1978. Just prior to Townes Van Zandt, it was Judy Roberts, Chicago native, from her self-titled LP on Inner City Records from 1979, Fantasy. Just prior to Judy Roberts, we heard Sly Boots, New York-based band, but with a very kind of rural feel to them. Notes on a Journey was their album, their one and only album, on the Faithful Virtue Records label out of New York in 1969. Michael Wendroff, the vocalist for that group, was a member of Brooklyn vocal groups like doo-wop street corner groups in the early 60s. But here, doing full earthy, Pass Through Like the Lightning, the track we heard from Sly Boots. And the top set of The Soft Machine, Kevin Ayer's composition, some originally unreleased sessions from 1967, recorded in London in April, put out by the BYG label, who were doing a series of sort of obscure recordings of bands from the 60s and the early 70s. At the Beginning, the name of the LP that this was released on, Memories, the track we heard. I knew that song originally from a cover by local artist Damon and Naomi in the 80s, or maybe early 90s, I think in the 80s they did their cover of it. And was surprised and pleased to find out it was a cover of an old 60s song, and both versions are great. So that's it, Soft Machine with Memories. All right, we can get right back to the music. Now 1:26, a little over half an hour left in the program before Charles Colvius comes in with a research and development at 2 p.m. forward-looking jazz of every generation, but we got a long way to go. We're going to get into some soul sounds to kick off this next set, but we all got all kinds of stuff going on in it. Here's Dewey Terry. Do on my feet what I did in the street. I'm lost and found, WMBR in Cambridge.

Stand up and get it on.

Marty Shannon bringing us the penultimate track on today's Lost and Found. She was born in Washington, D.C., but raised in Saskatchewan, Canada, where she was discovered. They promoted her as the six-foot sound, as she was 6 feet tall and quite an impressive-looking person. She had this one album in 1966. You Were On My Mind got released in the U.S. and Canada and in France. We heard a version of John D. Loudermilk's This Little Bird. Despite a lot of promotion and push and winning some promising young artist awards in Canada, she did not record anything else after this year that I'm aware of. Before Marty Shannon, we heard Dale Hawkins with Liza Jane from the original 45 and the Checker label from 1959. Just prior to that, from 1 year later on the parent label Chess, it was Otis Rush with So Many Roads, So Many Trains. Just fantastic material from Otis Rush. Pretty much everything he released back then, really, really solid stuff. I have a great collection of his stuff from that era. Not a bad track on it. Before Otis Rush, it was Jerry Towns. So they were a mystery artist. Look him up on Discogs. Sometimes on Discogs it'll be interesting. There'll be no information, but there'll be a photograph. And like as in this case, the photograph is sort of like a candid that like just looks like some friend of his took as he's standing outside a store sometime in the 60s, but no information about him at all. He had this one single on the Penny label in 1966 and a version of You Are My Sunshine. Play that one for those who miss Wayne's Day and Brother Wayne here on the Lost and Found, as he would play both sides of that 45 rather frequently. We've discussed it as we both have it and we both play it. Before Jerry Towns with You Are My Sunshine, it was Otis Clay with his version of Do Right Woman, Do Right Man, a song covered by dozens of artists that you know by name, switching the gender of the track back and forth. Written by Dan Penn and Chips Moman, and of course, first recorded and most popularly recorded by Aretha Franklin. But as I say, done by many, many artists, and this is one of the great versions of it from Otis Clay, just because Otis Clay does everything well. He might be the number one soul singer on my Lost and Found for more than 20 years now. That got a release on Cotillion in 1968. Before Otis Clay, it was Gloria Walker with a version of Them Changes, the Buddy Miles classic, released on a 45 on the Federal label from 1972. She was a Georgia native. And at the top of the set, it was Dewey Terry with Do On My Feet What I Did in the Street. Dewey Terry came to fame as one half of the vocal duo Don and Dewey in the late 50s. But here a solo release from him. He had a full album on this Tumbleweed label in 1972. This was a 45 pulled from it. Tune in tomorrow to the Lost and Found for Bob Dubrow. Wednesday will most likely be Rick Roth, but you never know until you tune in. Thursday should be Christopher Weiss, Friday Alice McNeil. I'll be back here in 2 weeks with probably a better functioning studio. Thanks for hanging out with me. I got one long one to take us out today. Daquila, closing out the Lost and Found, WMBR Cambridge.

0: This is WMBR in Cambridge, and you are listening to Under the Sun. My name is Becky, and that was the Eagles with Take It Easy as our opening track. And this week, we are going to do another deep dive into songs I like that feature a certain instrument. Last season, we heard kazoo songs, and this time we're going to go a little bit more conventional, but still fun. I'm doing banjo songs this time around, so Take It Easy has a nice banjo solo in it. The show was inspired pretty much exclusively by a cover I found of The Swimming Song, originally by Ludon Wainwright III, and covered by his ex-wife, actually, Kate and Anna McGargle. It's her and her sister doing this cover. But yeah, so gonna hear a lot of good banjo songs this week, a lot of Appalachian folk, and a lot of songs that I like by different artists that just happen to feature banjo prominently. So we'll go into my inspo track this week a little bit later on in the show, but let's start out with a local classic. We are going to hear a little something-something from the Kingston Trio, so get your Charlie cards out, because this is one of my favorites. Let's go.
1: These are the times that try men's souls. In the course of our nation's history, the people of Boston have rallied bravely whenever the rights of men have been threatened. Today, a new crisis has arisen. The Metropolitan Transit Authority, better known as the MTA, is attempting to levy a burdensome tax on the population in the form of a subway fare increase. Citizens, hear me out. This could happen to you.

And that was MTA by the Kingston Trio, the song made famous by that single that was released in 1959, and the namesake for the Charlicard system for our lovely transit authority, the now MBTA, no longer the MTA. If there's one earworm I hope you get out of this evening, I hope it's that one. next up, we're going to go into the song that inspired me to record this episode. So we're going to go into The Swimming Song by Kate and Anna McGarrigal. It is a cover of Kate's ex-husband, Ludon Wainwright III's Swimming Song. So let's go right into it. Here.

been really into this song as of recent, the Swimming Song by Kate and Anna McGarrigle, and I don't know, there's just something about a beautiful, like, a female voice over a delightful Appalachian-style banjo track that really just tickles me in just the right way. So let's continue with that, with one from the Brother, Oh Brother, Where Art Thou soundtrack, Gillian Welch and Alison Krauss with I'll Fly.

I'll Fly Away by Gillian Welsh and Alison Krauss from the Oh Brother, Where Art Thou soundtrack. And this one was a childhood memory invoked from way back in 2002 when my mom would be driving us around in her beautiful 2001 Toyota Sienna minivan and just had like the most immaculate collection of CDs that we would listen to on the way to school and just driving around town. So 2002 saw Oh Brother, Where Art Thou. It saw the Shrek original motion picture soundtrack, which I will address later on in the show, as usual, when I can pull in a Shrek soundtrack reference, as well as the Moulin Rouge soundtrack. All of those were nominated for a Grammy that year. Oh Brother, Where Art Thou won. So to celebrate Oh Brother, Where Art Thou and my mom's minivan and 2002 in general, like imagine me as a second grader pulling up to school having just downloaded Lady Marmalade into my noggin on the way to school prior to walking down the hill. She'll know that reference. Nobody else will, but, you know, that's what it's all about. Let's go into another Oh Brother, Where Art Thou with I Am a Man of Constant Sorrow with band. There's three versions on that album, and this is the one that we're going with because that's the one with the banjo. So enjoy.

That was I Am a Man of Constant Sorrow from the Oh Brother, Where Art Thou soundtrack by the Soggy Bottom Boys, into Squeezebox by The Who, and then the original version of The Swimming Song by Ludon Wainwright III, and then Old Man by Neil Young, and my, of course, promised Shrek original motion picture soundtrack connection, the original version of Hallelujah. Featured on this, or not featured on the Shrek soundtrack, but the cover is featured on the Shrek soundtrack. The original version of Hallelujah was recorded by Leonard Cohen in 1984, and then made famous by with a version from John Cale in 1991, made even more famous by a mildly infamous cover by Jeff Buckley in 1994. And then released on the Shrek soundtrack with a version by Rufus Wainwright in 2001, although the version in the actual film was the John Cale version, the 1991 version. But the Rufus Wainwright version is a pretty much tick-to-tick cover of that version, and the reason why it connects to this amazing banjo episode of Under the Sun is that Rufus Wainwright is the son of Kate McGinnigal and Ludon Wainwright III, who was the original artist of the swimming song from his album Attempted Mustache, which is a great album name in general. So thank you for my Shrek original motion picture soundtrack caveat that I always try to go on if possible. And the next set we're going to go into is a celebration of Isaac Brock with some of his projects from Modest Mouse and Ugly Casanova as a side project. So let's get right into it.

Sarah. Well, on that ice and all that cake, I can't make to your wedding, but I'm sure I'll be at your wake. You were talking in circles that day when you get too

That was Bukowski by Modest Mouse from 2004's Good News for People Who Love Bad News, and then Smoke Like Ribbons by Ugly Casanova, and then Perfect Disguise from Modest Mouse in 1999's The Moon and Antarctica. And now we're going to go into a little bit of maybe familiar songs, maybe not. We'll start off with some Kesha, actually, from her 2017 album. This is called Spaceship. Enjoy.

insignificant. I'm nothing more than recycled stardust.

was Spaceship by Kesha, Oviedo from Blind Pilot, and Wagon Wheel from the Old Crow Medicine Show. And to end our set this evening, we're going to go into two songs back-to-back from the AJJ debut album, People Who Could Eat People Are the Luckiest People in the World. AJJ is one of my favorites. Good old folk punk. So for WMBR in Cambridge, for Under the Sun, this is Becky. Thanks for listening.

Good morning, ladies and gentlemen. It's 30 seconds after 7 o'clock. And you're tuned in a WMBR Cambridge on a Wednesday morning, which means it's time for you to lace up those rockin' shoes and come take a stroll with me through a forest of distorted guitars on a program that we call The Morning Wood. My name's Tim. I'm your host here for the next hour, but I will be doing it remotely, vicariously, virtually, and absently. I'm out of town, so I can't do the show live this week, but I got a pre-recorded thing teed up for you. And I'll be honest, it's 4 long tunes, but I think you'll like them. No weather today on account of doing it remote, and for it to be the proper Morningwood weather forecast discussion, we got to have the up-to-the-minute stuff from the National Weather Service. So we'll skip that. Probably just rock you all the way through until about 7:58, and we'll close it out and pass you off to Breakfast of Champions. Got some water damage coming up. After that is Chris Forsyth and the People's Motel Band, Black Mountain, and some Loop. So new stuff and some old Morningwood chestnuts. We'll start off with something from the new one from Austin Collective, Water Damage. Their new LP Instruments is out on 12XU. This one's called Real 27 India, Slight Return on the Morningwood.

Shepard, Jenny Arcocki, Tom Alec, Peter Curlin, Susan Arcocki, Ryan Jewell, Chris Forsythe. Thank you very much.

0: Oh yeah. Closing out Loop's epic version of Mother Sky by Can. So good. I don't know the date on that. I won't tell you anything about it, but you know Loop, you know Can. There you go. That followed up something from Black Mountain. We heard Bright Lights from their In the Future LP. Prior to that was something from Chris Forsythe and Garcia Peoples, the Peoples Motel Band, a live album that came out, 2020. And we heard a sidelong version of the Chris Forsythe tune, Dreaming in the Non-Dream. And again, we started it off with Water Damage back at the beginning of the set, beginning of the hour, with a tune that was called Real 27 India Slight Return from their new one called Instruments and Water Damage. All right, that brings us to the end of the hour. I hope you've enjoyed listening to The Morning Wood. Thanks for walking with me. Stay tuned for Breakfast to Champions coming at you in about 15 short seconds right here on WMBR in Cambridge.
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3: 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If you're not sure, don't share. And if someone you care about is sharing misinformation, try to engage with them, ask questions, listen with compassion, and provide alternative explanations and factual sources of information. 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

Good morning. You're listening to Wednesday Breakfast of Champions. And yes, I said Wednesday. Becca is goofing off again. You'd think she has a life outside of WMBR. That's not acceptable, Becca. But be that as it may, I'm Fred, sitting in for this Wednesday. Let's start off with a Norwegian singer.

0: Stephen Chen.
1: That's Ghost Funk Orchestra, the new one ending the first set on this Wednesday's Breakfast of Champions. Their new album is called Live in Europe. I don't know exactly where in Europe, but... And we heard Fuzzy Logic, brand new. Before that, a group called Fractal Sextet, kind of a post-rock, prog rock, I don't know what you would call it. They are from Switzerland. From their album Sky Full of Hope, we heard Flight of the Phoenix. That was preceded by some classic Richard Thompson from Mirror Blue, which goes back to the mid-90s. Yes, kids, I know, that's before you were born. Humor me. I Ride in Your Slipstream. Before Richard Thompson was Gregory Isaacs with some classic reggae called Tumbling Tears. And we started off with another brand new one, a Norwegian artist. Her name is Juni Habbo. The album is called Evergreen in Your Mind. We heard another high. I got alerted to this by my youngest son-in-law, who had it on his Bandcamp list, so I checked it out. And I liked it. If you're just tuning in, I'm Fred, sitting in on the Wednesday Breakfast of Champions. I guess I'm actually subbing for Selector JR, who was supposed to do this for Becca, but he got busy. And he's also turned traitor and is doing Lost and Found more often these days. I guess he wants to play that hippie music instead of the kids' music. That's enough of that. Lately, I have discovered a label out of Indonesia called Shiny Happy Records, which produces a lot of artists in what you could call the jangle rock or twee pop genre, sort of like Sarah Records back in the day. From a recent compilation called The Guide to Loving Shiny Happy Records Volume 2, here's The Colleagues.

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And this is Breakfast of Champions here every Monday through Friday from 8 to 10 in the morning with all sorts of people doing the music, including me, Fred. I am sitting in, for Selector JR, who was going to do his occasional relief stint for Becca, so you figure out who I'm subbing for. A lot of music in that set, so let me get to it. Ended up with the Beths from Expert in a Dying Field. We heard Head in the Clouds. Before that, something a lot different from Tricky from Great Britain, from his False Idols album. We heard Tribal Drums. Tricky did the production work. The vocals are done by Francesca Belmonte. Preceding that, American Analog set from their album The Golden Band and A Schoolboy's Charm. I personally never found schoolboys charming, even when I was one. But to each their own. Before the American Analog set, My Teenage Stride from Ears Like Golden Bats, To Live and Die in the Airport Lounge. My Teenage Stride hadn't put out an album in quite some time, but I did some research, and the lead singer and composer of all the material is now in a duo called the Janines. See what I do to enlighten you people? Before My Teenage Stride, Barbara Manning, from an album that goes back away, and Temperatures Rising, which apparently is a Galaxy 500 cover. Preceding Barbara Manning, Amy Millen. This is a brand new one. She is Canadian and has been a member of Broken Social Scene. Who isn't a member of Broken Social Scene? That's a very big group with a lot of different members

rotating in and out. But this from a brand new album called I Went to Find You, and we heard Borderline, and started off with some Indonesian jangle pop on Shiny Happy Records, The Colleagues Dreaming. Something Mariana would like if she was still around. And do not text me at 617-253-8810 and ask me when she's coming back, because I don't know. But I think if she decided to come back, she'd be more than welcome. So go ask her. All right, let's really change things up now with some space rock from Orison Space Collective.

That is Nguyen Afrobeat, a group from Santiago, Chile, although this session is called Liverpool Session, so it must have been recorded in Liverpool. They covered Fela Kuti's No Agreement. I'm not going to tell you what to think about that, but it is a song about not giving in to the powers that be. Before that, Orison Space Collective with a new one from their subscriber series called Cespasso. Cespasso 3, actually. And we heard Warbled Cactus Roots, the edited version. So if you think that was long, I could have played the almost 40-minute version of that tune. But that was the edited version for you. A lot of interesting interplay there with guitars and synthesizers and violin and oh my. Let's keep in the African vein with some desert blues from Bombino.

0: Visiting pop music in Africa to end up today's edition of Breakfast of Champions. In that last place, going way back to the indestructible beat of Soweto series, this one volume 5, we heard Guga Mazimba. That was the title of the tune. And it was done by Malathini and the Mahatola Queens. Malathini, I think, was Howlin' Wolf's cousin. Or maybe Captain Beefheart's cousin. You know what I mean. Before that, some electrified thumb piano from Konono No. 1 off of the album Congotronics, and we heard Paradiso. And preceding that was two examples of desert blues from Niger. The second one, Madou Mokhtar, from their album Funeral for Justice, we heard Imuhar. And started all off with Bombino, who is the leader and the guitarist. From his album Sahel, we heard Tazadirt. I think that covers it. You've been listening to WMBR Cambridge Community and College Radio from the Massachusetts Institute of Technology. And this has been Wednesday's Breakfast of Champions. Breakfast of Champions here every Monday through Friday from 8 to 10 in the morning. Tomorrow should be Eric. And Friday should be John Bernhardt. Monday, I forget. Is it Mateo's turn on Monday? I think so. Tuesday, Ted. And then Becca should be back next week. You lucky people. I hope you are all doing well out there, managing through these trying times. Don't get yourself overwhelmed by all the negativity. Stay on the positive note. Consider what you have in your life that's good. Stay sane, stay healthy, stay safe, stay strong.
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7: Whoa!

Righto, that was the Twisted Teens out of New Orleans with Hurricane. That's off of their latest Blame the Clown, came out earlier this year. That's self-released, distributed by Jazz Life. Exclusive distribution privileges granted to those fine folks. Before the Twisted Teens, Zug's Rift with Popcorn Scumbago. That's off of Torment, SST Records, released from 1989. Zug's Rift out of Paterson, New Jersey, former United Wrestling Federation personality, who apparently, according to his discogs, went on to become a booker. And from there, all the way, well, almost all the way to the top, as the vice president of the whole shebang. There you have it. No longer with us, rest in peace, Zugs. But he really seemed to do it all. And the Ninja Warriors, the American Ninja Warriors to be precise, kicked things off with Six Pack of the Brain. That is off of their latest Cuck Records release. Truly We Have Risen came out. When that come out, like the end of April? Actually, no, I want to say it was middle of, or beginning of March. Beginning of March, am I right? No, I'm not. It was the end of March, but that's all right. Former Bostoners, now Brooklyners. Rockin' as always, prolific as always. Yeah, kind of gonna be a little bit of a helter-skelter episode. Without the song, we're going to go all over the place. We are already going all over the place. So let's just keep going. I think we're gonna hit it with some Power Pants. This is You're the Only One for Me.

Look out, world. I'm eating Arby's. That was Citric Dummies. With Look Out, World, I'm eating Arby's from Trapped in a Parking Garage. EP of theirs out on Feel It back in 2024. They're out of Minneapolis. The Gobs before Citric Dummies out of Olympia, Washington with Out of My Head from the Obs Gay Ulre EP. For all you Pig Latin enjoyers, you out there, that's self-released by the Gobs last year in Power Pants. Kicking off that section with You're the Only One for Me from the PP16 EP from earlier this year. Also self-released. They're out of Winchester, Virginia. Don't know if I've ever played a band from Winchester, Virginia before. First time playing Power Pants. I've played Power Plant. That's a mouthful. But no Power Pants. That's a new one on my list. Speaking of new ones on my list, let's keep it pushing. This is Electric Prawns 2 with Blind Spot.

That was Landowner with Enemy Attack from Assumption, their latest out on Exploding in Sound, Pride and Joy of Holyoke, Massachusetts. Before Landowner, Cruelster with What Did You Do, Cruelster out of Cleveland. That's off of Make Them Wonder Why, a Convulse Records release from last year. Low Fives before that with Rain. They're out of Philly, originally out of Portland. That's off of 2023 release of theirs out on Swing and a Miss called They Made a 10-inch. It's an EP. And starting things off, Electric Prawns 2 with Blind Spot. That is off of the Mano Occulta EP. They're out of Queensland, I want to say. Queensland, Australia. Place called Moffat Beach. That's not Queensland. I apologize. If that's not Queensland. If it is, lucky me. I promised haphazard, so I ought to deliver on that. And without further ado, that means it's time for some new lightning bolt. This is WoW 13.

0: We could do whatever we want, whatever we desire. 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There's cancer in the rain, and the earth's on fire. It's the truth, baby. I'm no liar. There's cancer in the rain, and the earth's on fire.
1: Fuck it. Let's go. Oh, Barry, come on, man. Another round. Come on, Barry. Another round. Yeah. So somebody put the game on. Somebody put the game on. Yeah. What's the name of that song? Kelsey, what's the name of that song? It's like, it's on fire. So fine. Yeah. Try to find it. Yeah. I really like this place. Yeah, I really like this place, man. It's nice. Yeah. Here's another bartender. I can get my drink a little faster. Have a little. I'm gonna sing it out. Feel so fine. Yeah. I ain't like them. I feel different. I'll tell you how.

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I gotta piss.

sure. I'm blind. I'ma have you like a record, dude.

That was Assembly out of Atlanta with Spotlights from the Party Trick EP. Came out a few Fridays ago on the 24th. I remember it like it was yesterday. Been listening to this EP a lot. It's one of my favorite releases I've heard so far this year. Great band, great folks. Those of them that I'm familiar with. And yeah, keep an eye out for more from Assembly. And if you don't, I will, and I'll make you listen to it, so ha ha. Before Assembly, My Wife's an Angel with Bowsers. That is one of the first few tracks, track 3 or 4 or something, off of their new LP with a redacted name. Out on Knife Hits. Once again, Philly in the house. I gotta come clean. A little disappointed with the latest My Wife's an Angel record. Don't love it. Yeah, I bet was way better, in my humble opinion. But listen to it. Make up your own mind. Yeah, I don't know. Feels kind of phoned in. That's all I'm gonna say. But that, you know, that happens. It is what it is. There's always time for redemption. Anyway, Lightning Bolt kicked that set off with Wow 13 from the Horizons Spiral, Horizons Viral Split. I guess it's like an LP. I don't know. It's like confused. It's something in between. Mini LP? Question mark? We'll just call it a split. It's their split with OOIOO. Out on Thrill Jockey. Came out pretty recently. I kind of dropped the ball on that one. I forgot. I got excited, as I often do, and then forgot, as I often do, because something else exciting happened. Anybody else ever deal with that? Yeah, right? It's obnoxious. Somebody ought to do something about that. But in any case, I'm paying attention now. I gave it a listen. It rocks. The OIOO part, the front end of the split is, it's cool. It's definitely not like super LRC friendly, but I dug it. Pretty crowdy. And yeah, gotta spend some more time with it, see how I really feel. But anyway, I think we can head into that old concert report right about now. It's Wednesday, May 6th, and we got Little Image and Smiley at the Middle East Upstairs, Fear.com, Lil Kevo, Dialogue Talk, and Feldspar at O'Brien's, Daydream and Felicity's Hubris at Midway Cafe, Homefront and Bootlicker at Sonya, and Elias Ronenfelt and Evenora Unlimited at the Crystal Ballroom. Ooh, wait, one more. Future Teens at Deep Cuts. There's that. I might see if there's some tickets for the Crystal Ballroom show. I am an Ice Age fan, and by extension, I'm an Elias Ronenfelt fan a little bit. Some good stuff lined up for Wednesday, it looks like. That O'Brien show is going to be cool too. If you're into like digital hardcore, if you're a digital hardcore fan and you're listening to the Late Risers Club right now, this might be the show for you. Might I suggest? It's an option. Not saying you should do it, but I'm just saying that like it's happening. Okay, well, with that out of the way, let's return and keep ping-ponging between sounds, right? You know, let's not stay in the same place for too long. This is Stickman with Ray Guns with Grave City.

That was the Laughing Hyenas out of Ann Arbor, Michigan, with Playground. That is a live recording from the Hyena House from 1986. Came out on the That Girl Live Recordings 1986 to 1994 compilation that Third Man released a few months ago. Really loving that comp. It's great. Any Laughing Hyenas fans who missed it, or new initiates who are looking for something to check out, highly, highly recommend this one right here. It's the last track on it. Truck Violence before Laughing Hyenas with New Jesus. That's the lead single off of their upcoming LP, The Weather Vane Is My Body. It's coming out on the Flenser. It was only a matter of time before these guys ended up on the Flenser. It makes a lot of sense. They have a lot in common with a lot of their label mates, but also with a twist, you could say. So it's a good fit, I think. I'm excited to hear what else is in store. I'm excited for this album to come out. Maybe I should mark... I gotta start marking my calendars for these, because, again, I say this every single time. C'est la vie. Anyway, Stickmen with Ray Guns started things out with Grave City. That is the title track...

Yeah, what else do you want to know? That's all you really need. And I guess with that, I'm going to get back into the music. This is Test Department with Shockwork Workshock.

That was Contention with Lobotomite Bliss from Artillery from Heaven. That came out on Days in 2024. They're a Tampa band, but Days is a Connecticut label. Getting some crossover, cross-coastal, up and down coastal, I guess, collaboration. Regana before that. Now we're going cross coastal. Out of Olympia, once again, back to Olympia, Washington. Regana with Unbecoming, title track off of their self-released LP, Unbecoming from 2013. Slow Hole before Regana out of New Orleans. We got doubling up on Olympia and New Orleans, but this time they're both noisier. Song from them was Swallowed Whole from their self-titled from 2024, and Test Department Shock Work Workshock from the History cassette from 1982. I don't have the cassette, but it was a cassette once upon a time. Almost all self-released content there for you, except for Contention. Hey, that's cool. Well, I'm going to get back into it now, because I don't want to waste any time. This is World I Hate with Your Phantasm.

That was DOD out of Worcester with Feeding Hand. That is the second track off of their latest release, little EP, Sunk Cost. Self-released at the beginning of April, close to a month ago now. Some excellent local D-beat. A little bit of an accidental D-beat section there. Funny how that works out that way. Killing Pace before DOD out of Richmond. Suppression. That was featuring The Final Agony and Brain Tourniquet. It's from HCPM, their latest Triple B Records LP. HCPM, I think, stands for Hardcore Punk Metal. It's everything music. And Would I World I Hate with Your Phantasm, starting things off. That's also a new one from them. All new D-beat here. None of that old stuff. No. Wouldn't dream of it. Yeah, that's off of Total Nuclear Annihilation, their latest LP out on Convulse. And that is that. So, I'm going to hit you with your weekly concert report now. It's kind of a doozy, so strap in. Thursday, May 7th, Still Sedated, Timoth Stone, and Emotional Roller Coasters at O'Brien's, Free Throw, Max Seal, and Wakely at Paradise, The Paper Kites and Donovan Woods at Royale, Tiny Voices and Latchkey Kids at Warehouse 11, and Fat Randy, Bad Optics, and Thought Partner at Deep Cuts. That last one is probably the only one that anybody listening right now would be interested in. Perhaps. Shout out Thought Partner. Friday, May 8th, Shakedown City at Middle East Upstairs. Carnwinen, Burnham Wood, and TFAGH at O'Brien's. Purity Ring at Paradise. Plaque, Condition Baker, Moosey and the Dolls, and No Detour at the Jungle. Scrivener, Watson Park, Finn Lear, and Niagara Moon at Union Tavern. They've been doing Union Tavern shows a little bit more again, it seems, lately. That's cool. All right, thanks. Megan from work and Dowsing Rod at Deep Cuts. Major Stars, Rope Trick, and Strawberry Coffin at Faces in Malden. Rear Shocks, Cartridge, Wanted, and Conduit at the Legion. Oh God, who was telling me? I think my roommate was telling me about Cartridge the other day. I need to check them out. Apparently they're good. Perhaps that could be an opportune moment for me to quote unquote check them out, if you catch my drift. Okay, Saturday, May 9th. 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Lookout. That's a big one. 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Irish Goodbyes, Truckers Atlas, Church and Puppets, and Ghostlander at the Midway. Are there any other Midway shows? That looks like the only one, so I'm not gonna qualify that with anything. Remember Sports and Charlie Bliss at the Crystal Ballroom. Porch Fest, I guess, is also Saturday. Who could have guessed that? Have Fun, Valerie Falls, The Worst, and Ya Bye at Deep Cuts. And Autumn Hollow, Time and Place, The Mail, and Zach Remy at Faces in Malden, Chelsea Curve, Northern Line, and Nick and the Adversaries at Medford Brewing. Never even heard of it, but there's really no shortage of breweries around, and they love live music, I've heard. The Long Wait, Worm Catching Hell, and more at Ralph's in Worcester, and Strife and Fool's Game, and Wreckage, and more at Alchemy in Providence. Okay, also Saturday, The Flatliners, A Wilhelm Scream, and Signals Midwest at the Middle East Downstairs. They will also be playing on Sunday the 10th. Also on Sunday the 10th, The Far Side, Freddie Black, and Edo G! Woo! I mean, again, kind of off topic, but let's go Boston.
Can I get a Let's Go Boston? Can I get a Boston hip hop on top from the audience? No, I can't because I can't hear you. But you could text me and go yip yip for Ed OG. All right, Casket Rats, Lip Smear, Matt Charette, and Jimmy Clifford at O'Brien's, The Lazarus Band, Weepin' and a Wailin', Sam Offit Band, and Jack Monteleone at the Midway in the afternoon, and Gorilla Smooth and Teflon Tony at the Jungle. I like Teflon Tony. That's a nice name. Monday, May 11th, Twisted Teens. Hey, would you look at that? That's convenient. If you were listening earlier, I say that's convenient because I played them. They got the number 3 spot in the set today. They got some early airtime. Well, cool. Yeah, Twisted Teens, Tyler the Names, Puke Pistols, and Jack Monteleone at O'Brien's on Monday. Also on Monday, Hit the Lights, Major League, Public Works, and Rematch at Brighton Music Hall, and EMF at City Winery. Tuesday, May 12th, Cove, AJ Foss Band, and Charlotte Ray at the Jungle, Silkworm and Come at Crystal Ballroom, and Sessa and Columbo at Deep Cuts. And to round it out, Wednesday, May 13th, a week from today, Hit Like a Girl, Tiffy, and MK Naomi at O'Brien's, Fully Celebrated Orchestra at the Midway Cafe, Rickshaw, Billy's, Burger Patrol, and American Sharks at Sonia. That's awesome. Shout out Rickshaw, Billy's. They're great. Failure in All Under Heaven at Sinclair, Courtney Barnett, Mama, and Truman Sinclair at Roadrunner, Sluice and Hiding Places at Deep Cuts, and Billy Liar and the Haunted Hearts, Lesser Devils, and Battery March at Faces in Malden. What a good shows that day. Wow. Cool. Well, that's it. If you missed any of that or are seeking more information, head on over to WMBR.org. Go on over to the left-hand side of our homepage, and under Concert Reports, you can click on that rock link, and it'll take you to the list I was just reading off of. We add shows there all the time, and that's really all you need to know. You can look into the future even further than I did. With that out of the way, we can get back to the good stuff. We're on a bit of a metal tip today, so we're going to keep it metallic with some Chain to the Bottom of the Ocean. There's a lot of new metal right now. This is another example. I mean, it came out a couple months ago, but I missed it. I've been kind of out of the metal world for a little bit. But yeah, Chain to the Bottom of the Ocean, with an album that has a really long name that I can barely read. Excuse me, an EP. Let Us Not Speak of Them But Look and Pass On is the name of the EP, and this song, well, my friend, this is Upheaval.

That was Zenny Jiva with Terminal Hertz from the Super Unit Maximum Implosion comp that came out on Skin Grafts back towards the end of April. I swear it was earlier. Maybe it was the singles that came out earlier. I guess, yeah, that would make more sense. Well, in any case, Skin Graft, thanks for this. Thanks for this sweet gift. Great to hear some, like, unreleased Zenny Jiva. Little bit of Albini in there, too. I think that when I played a cut off of that last time, it was one of the Albini cuts. I don't think that was, or at least it wasn't labeled as such. Anyway. Portrayal of Guilt before Zenny Jiva with Under Siege. There's a new Portrayal of Guilt. Finally at long last. It's quite good. I enjoyed it. What was this, like the fourth track? It's like 30 minutes. Who put it out? You're wondering? I'm kind of wondering the same thing. I didn't really prepare this last set as much as I did the other ones. But it was a Run for Cover release. Yeah, I don't know. This is like the first real album that they've put out in 3 years. Actually, not even like singles or splits or anything. All the chat pile splits and like all that stuff came out back in 2022. So, and I don't count remix albums as real albums. I hope nobody takes issue with that, because why would you? But yeah, Portrayal of Guilt, they're back. And yeah, Chained to the Bottom of the Ocean also. Upheaval by Chained to the Bottom of the Ocean from their EP with a really long name, because they're a metal band. The EP is called, once again, Let Us Not Speak of Them But Look and Pass On. That's a Red Scroll Records release. Phew, alright. Well, got all that covered now. There's about 15 minutes left in the show. And I'm going to play a long song. Sorry. I missed Primitive Man's album last year, back in October. And wow, is it brutal. So we're going to do some Primitive Man. The song is Transactional. And I'll hop back on to say my bye-byes. But take it away, boys.

0: All right. We're at the end of the show now. That was Primitive Man with Transactional from their latest LP, Observance. It's out on Relapse. Came out last October. And that's all I got for you this week. I'll be back in a couple. Thanks for joining me. Do stick around for Lost and Found, which is up next. And yeah, bye-bye.
1: This is Wolf of Goof and Mama Too for Pete Wolf. I'm telling you, I got no phone, got no heat too. Late last night, electricity blew. Seem like things are going wrong. Stay in bed all day long. I know people work hard all day, and all they get is a little bit of pay. I went to the bank to get me a loan to try to buy me a brand new home. Bank told me I got no credit. Guess I got to just forget it. So I'm going to be listening to 88 WMBR in Cambridge. Doing a tune, getting right through. If it's in you, it's got to come out, because that's what rock and roll, whew, it's all about.
2: Let us keep the rocking going here on WMBR Cambridge with the band Aphrodite's Child. I've only ever played them once, and this second time is going to be a banger.

So it seems that I've played that band a fair amount the last few times I've done Lost and Found, the Flying Hat Band. And that was Glenn Tipton on guitar before he joined Judas Priest. From 1974, the record was a split. And I think the band was called Buried Together, they split it with. And the song was Reaching for the Stars. That followed Trapeze, also out of the UK, doing Your Love Is All Right. It was the Mindbenders going back to 66, but taken off the Rubble Volume 1 compilation and The Morning After. Local band La Peste from 77-ish, from that new I Don't Know Right From Wrong record. But as I've mentioned, we've had so much of their stuff on a CD from like random practice sessions and whatnot. And yeah, and Don't Know, I mean, Don't Want to Die in My Sleep Tonight is the one that you heard off of I Don't Know Right From Wrong. And always good just to hear La Peste, and you know, they kind of fit in. After the Pink Fairies doing The Snake from 71, and started off with those rocking Greeks, Aphrodite's Child. I have a video at Track-Blaster, as I do quite a few things today, if you want to check that out. And that one's definitely worth checking. They are just rocking like no tomorrow. 60s bands just, especially when you cut, it's just a three-piece and one of the dudes is on keyboards. It was quite active. And the song was You Always Stand in My Way from the End of the World record of 1968. That's what you got on the Lost and Found this Wednesday with Joni. It's the usual stuff of digging deep and a few hits and some garage, hard stuff, couple soul tunes, a couple bubblegummy things. It's all here for you. 617-253-8810 by text if you want to get in touch as we move into a slightly more kind of garagey side of things. Back to the UK for the band Wimplewitch, and let's keep it going.

Oh, we had all the styles of Lost and Found music on that one, starting out with Wimple Witch and their single, Everybody's Worried About Tomorrow. 1966 into 74's glam tunes out of Scotland, it's Iron Virgin and Ain't No Clown. Nick just played the hit from them, Rebels Rule, but I wanted to play something different, and that was not bad. Going into the kind of cheesy hit from Vanity Fair, I have a video of them on the Engelbert Humperdinck show at track-blaster.com. And Early in the Morning, that came out in 69. A year previous, you had the Northern Soul sounds of the Tamangos out of Detroit, and I Really Love You. And then we were pushing it a little bit with the Paul Stanley solo record and Move On. Hopefully that video that I attached works for you. And ending with Pentagram from their early days, well, early-ish, 1976. They're still going with that crazy Bobby guy as the singer. And that was just kind of a, you know, rocker teaser from a single. And it's Lost and Found. And I'm doing my thing. Hopefully you're enjoying it. I don't have a whole lot to say. I'm going to switch gears yet again and play this band, the Graham Bond Organization. And that band consisted of Jack Bruce and Ginger Baker. This song, Harmonica, is from a wacky movie soundtrack. And I did attach a video at Track-Blaster, and you should take a look. It was just kind of crazy 60s stuff going on there. And definitely more harmonica than I've ever played. Let's check it out. 617-253-8810.

So, little story. I went down to the Vault in New Bedford to see that band Stars with Angel. And I saw that exact same show in 2019. And, you know, both bands of the mid-70s. And it's been a long time. And, you know, it doesn't quite translate maybe like it did back then. But, and especially, I mean, oh, it was sad. It was depressing for me. And obviously, I'm not in the band, but there were probably 50 or 60 people tops when we got there. And Stars were going on first, and they finally get going. And it just was like this total lack of energy. And then it got a little better. There were like two young guys in the band and two maybe originals and singer. I'm not quite sure at what point he joined. But, you know, picked up, and I'm just waiting for that song because they did it last time, and it's, to me, one of their best. And I'm waiting and waiting, and they do the last song, and that was it. And that was very sad. Angel, you know, it was a little better. Oh, I don't know. This is what I get for going down to old-timer shows. But anyway, from 77, Subway Terror, Stars out of New Jersey. And we also had, before that, if I can click on all the right buttons here, which I'm not doing a very good job at, right here on WMBR Cambridge. Just a reminder, it's a little after 1 o'clock. And we also had the Rock and Ramrods from Boston, Bright Lit Blue Skies. I've never played that one, even though I love it, and it's somewhat of a quote-unquote hit. It was this band Charge. I can't even remember how I found them. They were from the UK, and in 1973, they put out a record. The song we heard, I'm not sure if I can even pronounce this correctly, Glory Boy from Whipsnada? Whipsnade? I don't know, probably some quirky English place. It was the Jujus out of Michigan, and that was a mid-60s stomper. I'm really sorry. I got a video.

at Track Dash Blaster, as I do for Made in Sweden, which I found from that dude on Instagram, Eclectic Mud. And they were from Sweden. They put out a record called Made in England in 1970. We heard You Can't Go Home. Getting a little jazzy, a little proggy, a little rock, all wrapped up into one. And then all that harmonica at the top with the Graham Bond Organization from 65. Did you check out the video? Yeah, it's wackadoodle. So I'm Joni, filling in this week on Lost and Found, and I filled in on Bats in the Belfry for your dark sounds on Monday evening, and I'll be back with modern loud rock Thursday morning as usual. And yeah, I've got a couple more in the, let's say, leaning to jazzy and proggy than usual, and we're going to keep that going as we look at the band Captain Beyond from their Sufficiently Breathless record of 1973. I do have a video at track-blaster.com, and yeah, say hello, 617-253-8810.

Shoot, I'm starting to run out of time here. But I'm going to be back in about a month, so I can save the extra songs for that time. We just heard The Creation, for which I have a video of Can I Join Your Band from 1967. And that followed another English band called Black Widow. They did Accident. It was a little odd, and I think that they were trying to be all kind of evil and mysterious, and it may have kept them from reaching higher highs than they did. It was Budgie in there doing Melt the Ice Away from that impeccable record of 1978. Rocky Roberts and the Airedales was the song, the upbeat soul song you heard. And there's a video there too. So Good came out in 1967. And back to the UK for Head, Hands, and Feet. I heard Rich play that on the Pontoon Palace a week or so ago. And we heard Warming Up the Band. Not sure if it was that exact song. Excuse me. From 1971, and a couple years later was Captain Beyond doing Bright Blue Tango. All right. You guys got anything out there? What's it doing? Is it getting cloudy like it's supposed to? We will see. Had a few nice days here and there recently. 56 to 66, the sweet spot. Unless you're really going to the beach. There's no reason for it to ever go any higher than 66 degrees. That is my humble opinion. All right, we're going to go to the U.S. for this band, Steel. I can only say U.S. because the last time I played this, I probably told you the same story, but I cannot find specifically where they're from for the life of me. But they put out some good stuff, including this song, Maybe, from 71. So let's give it a shot. I may just do one long set to take it out here for the end of Lost and Found. So it's Joni, and texting can be done at 617-253-8810. Maybe.

we had a pretty long set there, and let's see if we can keep it all straight. Ending with the Osmonds and a R.I.P. for Alan Osmond from the Crazy Horses record. It was Hey Mr. Taxi. It doesn't look like that song has ever been played on MBR in Track Blaster times. Before that, the Counts out of Seattle, and they did Come Now from 66. A decade later, Foghat brought you Drivin' Wheel. I've been hearing that song a lot on, oh, I don't know, Ozzy's Boneyard and whatever else on Sirius Radio. And I do like it. And I just, in looking up when this was put out and everything, it's a cover. Widowmaker from the UK was Such a Shame. Their record came out in 76, 74, brought us the Raspberries doing Play On. There's a video up there, as there is for the Pretty Things. And Singapore Silk Torpedo, haven't played that one in 12 years, so there you go. It was the pre-Blue Oyster Cult band, the Stock Forest Group. I'm on the Lam from their St. Cecilia, the Electra Recordings. They, I guess, you know, basically Blue Oyster Cult with different names, recorded stuff, and just the record companies kept saying, nah. So it took a while to get their music out. The Roven Flames from Texas doing How Many Times from a Pebbles comp, and we had Steel at the Top with Maybe off their self-titled record. That brings a close to today's Lost and Found. And like I said, I think I'm going to be back June 2nd or something like that. And of course, I'll be back on Late Risers Club. All right, let's take it out with this band from Melbourne. And they're called The Group, OOP. Back to 1967. I'm Joni. Thank you for listening. Hopefully you are texting. And I will see you next time.

0: 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That was just The Group with Mad Over You. 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
1: 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I'm Ellie.
2: And I'm Michelle.
1: And you're listening to Sunny Moon with a heart.
2: Less than three.
1: No. See, we're still unaligned. That's okay. So for any new listeners to the show, just as a recap, what our show is that we got married in the next house, TFL, in December of 2024. And
2: not the hesitation.
1: Okay, do you know the date? I want to hear you say the date.
2: December 13th.
1: Is that correct? Yeah, I think that's correct. Anyways. Yeah, so we got married, and we've been going on our honeymoon bucket list items of things to do ever since. So we've done some really cool stuff. What have we done? We've seen movies.
2: Yeah, you know.
1: We saw The History of Sound, which is not, in fact, about the history of like, the telephone.
2: I expected to see Alexander Graham Bell there.
1: Did you really? Our good old pal, Alex...
2: I prefer Grammy, but I feel like we're tight like that. You know?
1: Oh, no, see, we're still on Alex terms, actually. Yeah.
2: Not even a Xander out there.
1: No. And we're definitely not on Belly terms.
2: Like, the summer intern's pretty.
1: Yeah. We
2: went to Puerto Rico.
1: We did go to Puerto Rico.
2: We've
1: been to Prague.
2: Yes.
1: We've been to Toronto. We've been to Montreal.
2: Okay, so we did not go to Montreal.
1: We went to Quebec City. My bad.
2: Yeah.
1: Oopsie daisies.
2: Disrespecting your Canadian lineage.
1: Canadians aren't real. That's not a real thing.
2: Dude.
1: Hot take.
2: I might not be Canadian soon. Apparently, there's a referendum in my province in Canada where they want to leave Canada.
1: Really? And you want to tell people what your province was?
2: Just to dox myself on air yet again. Yeah.
1: Yet again.
2: Sunny Alberta, Canada. It's above Montana. It has Banff.
1: Not to be confused with Mooney.
2: Mooney?
1: Yes. Sunny Alberta.
2: Oh. No. I thought you meant Banff. Not to be confused with Mooney, the transportation system.
1: Oh, yeah. No doubt. Yeah, so anyway, we kind of do a few things. This show is really to get us to explore Boston, really, and try out a bunch of different things. And yeah, so we talk about things. We also have a playlist, and our playlist often includes a theme, and this week it does have a theme. So feel free to call in if you want to guess the theme. If you guess the theme correctly, we do offer prizes. For example, one such week, we had the prize of...
2: Well, we gave out nicknames. That was a good prize.
1: Yeah.
2: We also have offered our leftover cake, I feel.
1: So it was leftover apple pie with the cumin.
2: So if you want that, that was many, many shows ago. So unfortunately, that was a limited edition thing.
1: We've also offered... Because I used to have a Kickin' It fan account. So we've offered, like, letting me make you a video edit with clips of you if it's so desired. I don't know why you would want that, but if you do, that's on the table always. So if you can guess our theme, you know.
2: What's the prize for today?
1: You know, let's keep the listeners in suspense. Let's tell them what the theme is next, after the first set of songs. Alrighty. But speaking of that, should we launch into some songs?
2: Of course.
1: Okay, this might be my favorite One Direction song ever. This is 18 by One Direction.

0: And that was 2:14 by the band Camino. I actually got to see them live in concert. It was super duper fun.
1: Wait, that's so cool. When did you see them?
0: I saw them with Paola, I don't even remember, like last semester or something like that. I remember it because it was really fun. She was like, oh, I love this band. Do you want to come? I was like, I know one song from them. I love this band too.
1: it was a lot like often. Coin.
0: Yeah, low-key. But we went there and basically like we were in the in the pit, right? And we kind of just like nodding along to the songs as you do. But then these two girls in front of us started dancing and they were having such a good time. And then they kept like reaching out to people around them and being like, you guys should join in. And then they reached out to us and we said no 3 times. And then we finally caved and then we started dancing with them. And
1: it was
0: super
1: everything
0: cute.
1: You could have ever dreamed of.
0: It was really cute. I feel like people need to let loose and just like have fun.
1: Yeah.
0: And then it turns out that they were also from MIT.
1: Oh, wait, that's so you have new best friends from MIT now.
0: They were grad students from MIT.
1: So?
0: And you can be friends with grad students. I agree. shout out to all our grad students out there.
1: But, shout out to all of our grad student friends out there.
0: Yeah, it was really cute. I feel like kind of like the best parts of like being in a concert, I feel like, are when you like get completely in the groove of the music. And like, I feel like it's really fun to be at a live music venue with people because you are like totally lost in the music, but you also feel other people around you getting totally lost in the music.
1: Wait, yeah, I completely agree. I feel like my hot take about concerts, though, is that I think a concert is absolutely not fun at all unless you, like, know the songs, like, all of the songs. Because I just think that you can't get immersed into the music unless you, like, know every single song.
0: Yeah, I think that's fair. I feel like I've been to my fair share of concerts where I didn't know the music beforehand, or I went, I'm going to study, and then I didn't study. And then I go there, I don't know half the set list. I'm like, this song sounds great, but I'm definitely mouthing the words wrong. Like, everyone looks like they know what they're saying, and I'm saying something about, like, fishes wearing boots. And that's, like, not correct at all.
1: That was like Coin when you were like, wow, Ellie, you know all the lyrics. And I was saying a bunch of stuff like strawberry boots cracking on the floor. Like, I don't know. But like, I think that for me, like, the only 2 times I ever enjoy concerts, it's always, like, if I feel the music very, very strongly and I'm, like, crying along and I know every line and I'm, like, standing with a bunch of people who are also crying along, or it's, like, you know, you're a little bit drunk and you have no idea what's kind of going on, but you don't want to think too hard, and so you just got to keep it coming with, like, the bangers that you know. I think some people use concerts for, like, music discovery, though, and I never understood that.
0: Yeah, I'm looking more on that side. But I feel like, I don't know if, like, I'm more on that side because I want to use concerts as music discovery, or if it just so happens that I have been discovering music at concerts.
1: Hey, shout out Joshua Bassett.
0: That's true.
1: The entire friend group discovered Joshua's music, and they loved it.
0: That was my first concert ever, actually.
1: What a formative experience.
0: For $14, no less.
1: In Maryland.
0: Yeah, exciting stuff. If you guys ever hear that Joshua Bassett is on tour again, you should let us know. Call in.
1: That's true.
0: We would like to know.
1: We actually have a number that you could call into if you would like.
0: Yes. It is 617-253-8810. I repeat, 617-253-8810.
1: Feel free to call in if you want to say things to us. But it's also okay if you don't. This can be one-sided. You know, talking at a wall is one of my favorite things. It's one of my favorite pastimes to, like, text group chats or whatever and, like, just completely get ghosted.
0: You're literally talking to me. You're calling me a wall or...
1: No, that's real. That's real. Sorry.
0: I see how it is.
1: Or it's like
0: it's
1: in your
0: okay.
1: group chat with, like, let me expand the, you know. You're like in a group chat with like 100 people is kind of a lot. You're in a group chat with like 20 people and only like 2 people text. And
0: I feel like a group chat with 20 people is also a lot.
1: Okay, you're in a group chat with like 10. What? You're in a group chat with like 10 people and only 2 people text. And then you feel like you're talking at a wall. And I'm sure like those people are like itching to leave, but they stay anyway. That's the vibe. Yeah, that's what you guys are, I'm
0: Welcome
1: sure.
0: to our group chat.
1: Yeah, it's so exclusive.
0: It's so exclusive. Like, all you have to do is turn your radio dial.
1: Yeah, exactly. So the prize that we're going to offer, if you can guess the theme of our songs, is that we are going to hand decorate a picture frame that you can put a picture of anything within.
0: I feel like you specified that picture in detail a lot.
1: Like, for example, if you want a picture with us, then, you know, you can have
0: but
1: one.
0: But no pressure.
1: Right,
0: no
1: exactly. Pressure. If you don't want a picture with us, that's chill. You could put a picture of your dog inside a hand-painted, hand-decorated picture frame. We're very good, very good at arts and crafts.
0: Yes. You could also keep the default picture, like the stock photo.
1: Oh, yeah. Like, for example, if you have Simu Liu in there, you could just use his face. Because Simu Liu used to be like a...
0: Oh, that's true.
1: Yeah, a stock photo model. I mean, you know, that's the dream, right? Who wouldn't want to be a stock photo model?
0: Do you think you would take up a stock photo modeling gig? Like,
1: yes, I would. In a heartbeat.
0: What kind of products do you think you want to be promoting? Or, like, poses.
1: Like, knowing my look, it would be, like, toilet cleanser or something like that. Or I'd be advertising, like, the risks of, you know, dying on the toilet.
0: Oh. I feel like, have you ever seen those, like, I think I remember seeing a post from someone who was like, oh, they really should have told me what this gig was for before I came in. And it was like, having boyfriends is embarrassing now. And it's just him.
1: I think...
0: It happened twice. He got another gig about, like, how being a man is embarrassing. He was like, guys, please lock in. What about my face is screaming embarrassing?
1: And you know what? I think that every man should have a little bit of that, you know, willingness to kind of go against the grain of the patriarchy and model for why being a boyfriend is embarrassing. I think that makes me respect a man more.
0: So the next time you see us in the magazines, it will be for why explosive diarrhea is bad for you.
1: Yeah, like why one can choose not to have explosive diarrhea if they feel like incoming.
0: Well, with that,
1: all right, let's throw on our next song. So I'm currently learning Norwegian on Duolingo. I've been learning it for like since high school, like my senior year of high school. That's
0: She's
1: not
0: so
1: true.
0: She's so cracked in Duolingo. Whoa. Duolingo came to career fair and tried to take a picture with her.
1: Wait, it's just because I have like a 3K day streak, but
0: it's just, you know, casual, not a flex.
1: Wait, it's not a flex if you like think about how embarrassing it is that like everyone in middle school had like Snapchat streaks, but I didn't have friends. I had Duolingo streaks to maintain, and I would actively crash out about this like at school. So, very humiliating stuff, really. No, I started learning Norwegian after freshman year of college because I started watching the show Scam, which, Michelle, you should definitely check out. Really, really, really great show. It's, like, about the high school, like, teenage experience in like, Oslo. And it's just such a good and important, I think, show.
0: And just to clarify for everyone, it's Scam with a K, right?
1: Yeah, like S-K-A-M. It means shame in Norwegian. And yeah, so I've been learning Norwegian for like 3 years. I have nothing to show for it. But here is Fem Fin Frokna.

0: And that was 8675309 slash Jenny by Tommy Two Tone. I used to hear this song all the time on the radio because my dad would exclusively listen to songs of the 60s, 70s, and 80s, and the song is from the
1: Wow.
0: 80s.
1: Okay. And I don't know, do you have any like background or facts about this song to share with us?
0: Yeah, did you know that people kept prank calling this number so much that they had to disconnect it for some phone companies for like certain area codes? But then other companies, there was a pizza place called like the 80s Pizza Diner, and they decided to
1: Okay.
0: acquire this number.
1: And that was really great for business, I'm sure.
0: Yes.
1: Wow.
0: Yeah. I also totally intended to play a different song. Like, it started playing, and I went, wow, this is not the Jenny song I was thinking of.
1: What were you trying to play?
0: I was trying to play the one from like 2021 that's like, I want to ruin our friendship. We should be more than friends.
1: I don't know that one.
0: It's called Jenny, I think, if that helps.
1: Wow, it's about, okay, well, it's about ruining the friendship.
0: Yes, it has a really sick music video about, I think it's a lesbian couple, and then this girl
1: Aww.
0: Jenny is like really tough, and she's on a motorcycle, and she has a leather
1: Okay.
0: jacket, and she rides off into the
1: Oh, that's
0: sunset.
1: really tough. Do you believe that friendships should be ruined?
0: Like by relationships or just like in general? Like, I think that all friendships should be destroyed by lava, actually.
1: Yeah, exactly. No, like if you've got a friendship going on right now, this is your sign to just end it for no reason.
0: You can sign us at Sunny Moon Less Than Three, giving relationship advice since 2025.
1: Obviously, I meant, do you think that friendships should be ruined by relationships?
0: I think that, like, wait, I feel like it's always such a tough thing because, like, I feel like usually when a friendship is ruined by a relationship in the sense that, like, someone confesses, it's always like a one-way thing where, like, one party kind of, or like, it usually is like, I caught feelings and it's either we're gonna date or we're not gonna be friends again. And I
1: Yeah.
0: feel like that's such a bad kind of dilemma to put someone that you care about in
1: Yeah.
0: because. So, are you saying that, like, all of the time that we've spent together, because it's so painful for you to continue spending time with me because you've caught these feelings, that, like, we need to cut all of that off? I feel like that's super unfair. But I don't know. I think it's, like, always a very nuanced situation.
1: Yeah, I mean, you know that I think that the worst thing that you could do in a friendship is confess feelings.
0: So, if you guys are listening and you're about to confess your feelings to your friend, just zip it.
1: Wait, I just mean that you're absolutely cooking the friendship if you confess. And I think there's no two ways about it.
0: I mean, you could be
1: And
0: in a relationship if it's like, I feel like it becomes like a game theory thing, right? Where like if you
1: yeah.
0: really feel like you're both jiving.
1: Yeah, I mean, I guess, but I think it's like the friendship as you know it is gone, and the friendship like the way that it kind of it was and could have been meaningful for that person is gone at that point in time if you confess feelings. And like maybe you could date, but then it's not the same thing. And I think there's something so underrated and something so beautiful about like friendships that don't go anywhere, that the like end all be all of it is like just being really close friends. And I think that's really beautiful. And I think people don't prioritize that enough.
0: I think like even the phrase of like don't go anywhere feels like it has a connotation of like, oh, but it should be going somewhere. But I feel like
1: Yeah.
0: what you want out of a relationship really is stability and trust. And like a lot of times in these long-term friendships, you can feel completely like someone is going to be with you through thick and thin in a way
1: Yeah.
0: that like you wouldn't with the volatile like other
1: Like,
0: types of relationships.
1: you can have like a soulmate that is completely platonic, I think. And I think because people search too much, maybe in my opinion, for like the romantic stuff, they end up getting like having to miss out on a lot of really, really great platonic soulmates. And personally, I just think that like confessing feelings in a friendship, absolutely no go. Don't do it. Unless you don't care about the friendship. Like, unless you're like, eh, it's all right if this is cooked. It never meant that much to me anyway. In which case, by all means, confess.
0: Yeah, and don't cite us, actually. We take it back.
1: Wait, I'm willing to be cited. Hi, this is Ellie. Here are my thoughts.
0: We're going to be getting, like, MIT confessions going, hey, I just got the strangest confession ever. And they also added MLA citations for Sunny Moon Less Than 3 to radio show at WMBR 88.1 FM.
1: And that becomes our digital footprint. If you look us up on Google now, like our names, that's what's going to come up. Our opinions on friendship. Isn't that exciting? All right. Should we get into the next song?
0: Yeah.
1: So this next song, shout out Caroline. It's for Caroline. 1,000 years, Christina Perri.

0: And that was
1: 1,000 Miles by Vanessa Carlton.
0: what a good song. I actually really, really love this song.
1: I feel like I was like, let me put 1,000 miles after 1,000 years, and you were like, ooh, that's not a good pairing.
0: I say that in so many words? Wait, I like the songs a lot individually.
1: I think it's just the piano riff at the beginning, like
0: Yeah, I mean,
1: following
0: it's
1: a
0: kind of
1: thousand years.
0: iconic.
1: Yeah.
0: It's like, it was just that one episode of that show I watched where it was like, oh, he's in a Vanessa Carlton cover band. And he's like, yeah, you know, like we start off the show with a 2-hour version of 1,000 Miles, and then we end the show with a rock and roll version of 1,000 Miles.
1: Is the rock and roll version also 2 hours, or?
0: No, I mean, the whole point is just that Vanessa Carlton is kind of the one-hittest wonder of one-hit wonders.
1: And it's a banger one-hit wonder,
0: It is
1: so.
0: a banger one-hit wonder.
1: Nice.
0: Okay, in the interest of getting through all our songs, do you want to just launch into our next set of
1: Oh,
0: songs?
1: wow. Okay, cool.
0: All right, great. This is 24-Hour Drive-Thru by Origami Angel.

0: And that was Three Nights by Dominic Fike.
1: Speaking of 3 nights ago, we had a little something something this weekend, didn't
0: So
1: we?
0: how long have you been brewing on that one?
1: I literally just thought of it, and that was wrong. I think it was like 4 nights ago.
0: Oh,
1: But
0: I was like, that was brilliant. I feel
1: thank
0: like
1: you.
0: we had our next sing concert.
1: That's true. Woo! It was our last NextSync concert.
0: Which is very
1: Unless I
0: bittersweet.
1: amend, in which case I'll have two more. But for all
0: And I'll
1: intents
0: fly
1: and
0: back for that.
1: oh great. For all intents and purposes, that was our last NextSync concert.
0: Yes. And we've been in NextSync for like 7 semesters
1: Something really crazy like
0: since
1: that.
0: freshman spring, so
1: Which
0: it's been
1: is
0: a while.
1: as long as you could be in NextSync unless you join freshman fall.
0: I guess you could also join as a pre-fresh, like if you pull up to one of our CPW rehearsals.
1: Right. No, I mean, I think NextSync was the reason I wanted to come to MIT actually. Because I remember I was at CPW and I hated it. And then I did like one, and then like I went to NextSync karaoke the night before I left. And that was the first time during CPW that I had a good time. And it just like meant a lot to me because I was like, wow, this is like a place where people don't care if you can't sing or carry a tune. And they really just want you to get involved. And they were so inclusive and so nice, and it was like everyone was so friendly, which I thought, because I think part of it was like imposter syndrome, and part of it was like everyone was doing their own thing. But I got the vibe at CPW that everyone was incredibly like not nice, and so like at NextSync karaoke, I was like, wow, like everyone's so kind, and then they played a bunch of songs that I knew and some that I didn't, like a bunch of Chinese songs actually that I just did
0: Oh,
1: not know.
0: so we've stopped playing that in karaoke because we realized that was a bit isolating for CPW.
1: I imagine how the people who aren't Chinese felt. But it was a really great experience. And I like really wanted to join NextSync my freshman fall, but then I was like too self-conscious. But I think like freshman spring was when I was like, when I really did start embracing your mantra of be cringe or be nothing.
0: You
1: And
0: heard it here, folks. You can sign us on that one.
1: yeah, quote Michelle Mo,
0: Oh,
1: circa
0: goodness.
1: 2013. Be cringe or be nothing.
0: 2013, like 2019, maybe 20.
1: 2019?
0: Okay, wow. Wow. I feel like that judgment was unnecessary.
1: My bad, my bad. That beats the purpose. No, be cringe or be nothing. 2019, Michelle Mo.
0: Okay, thanks, guys.
1: Yeah, quote her on that.
0: I do think you raise a really good point about CPW, which is like, I feel like so much of it is about the performance of MIT and being like, this is the best that we have to offer from like all of the things that we do, that you kind of lose sight of, oh, we don't necessarily want to push people away by being like, here's how good we are at everything. We
1: Yeah.
0: like the point of CPW is to be like, here are all the things that you could do and all the th people, like all the different versions of yourself that you could become when you come to MIT.
1: Yeah, like my favorite part about MIT is like the room for exploration and the fact that like when you walk into MIT, maybe you were like known for being the smartest person at your high school, but you're not gonna be known as like the smart person here. Like most of,
0: Statistically.
1: yeah, and like it makes you, or it forces you to kind of find an identity for yourself that is different from being smart. And I think like these kinds of and like for someone who hasn't explored these like arts or something before college, like sometimes the barrier to entry feels very like steep. But I think there's a lot of stuff at MIT that allows you to, explore and to like scale that barrier of to entry and be able to kind of like discover yourself and discover what you like doing. And I think within that, you find a bunch of really good communities. And that's like the part of MIT that really is the best.
0: And I think even like within NextSync, for example, like there's always new opportunities to discover new things. Like this show, because I got ill, I wasn't able to sing for my last show, but then they conveniently really needed someone to run lights, as in we didn't have a lights operator. And they were like, oh, what do we do? So I got to kind of learn how to do the entire E33 lighting setup. We were running two sets of lights, and Ellie pulled up after all of her acts, and we were doing this little split brain situation, running the
1: Sorry, Rolling Girl. That's on my. That's on me. Oopsies.
0: Wait, it was great. It was great. It was so much fun. And I feel like it was also, like, just really cool kind of getting a throwback of, oh, when I was in eighth grade and we were learning light and optics, and I was like, wow, red plus green equals yellow. That's really,
1: yeah,
0: really cool.
1: Yeah, yeah,
0: and then, like, kind of, like, even, like, throwing back to that knowledge and being like, oh, I can actually do this and, like, put these sliders up and I make cool colors. That's really, really cool.
1: Yeah. Like, it also feels like you have so much power, because you're like...
0: You do have so much power.
1: Yeah, I know.
0: Maybe Akka Sound has a bit more power, because they can mute everyone, but...
1: Yeah, but it was really cool to be able to be like, wow, you know, I'm not really, like... You know, I really feel like this act, like the horse and the infant, could really use, like, a good burst of blue right here. And blue, and, you know, or like a rainbow little feature. But yeah, let's get into our last songs.
0: Yes.
1: All right. The next song is 21, Gracie Abrams.

0: and it was numbers. Hey, all right. That's so great. If you got it, pat yourself on the back. You didn't call in, so we can't give you a prize. Such a shame. Anyway, thank you so much for listening to Sunny Moon. We'll see you next week. This is, you're listening to WMBR. 88 point, yep. In Cambridge, 88.1 FM.
1: WMBR, Cambridge.

That was, of course, Paul McCartney and Wings with Band on the Run from 1974 album Band on the Run as well. You're listening to This Musical Life. Every week I pick a theme and I play songs from that theme. This week, in honor of the 130th Boston Marathon, back on Monday, I'm going to play songs dealing with running or with races. The Band on the Run there was to the races. I guess running is really more about athleticism, whereas that song was more about, theft instead of athleticism. But I figured, you know what, it's close enough anyway. This next one, though, I think captures kind of a similar mindset of desperation, theft, whatever. But I think it has that same sort of intensity and so on that many of the marathon runners experienced on Monday. This is, of course, Florence and the Machine, Dog Days Are Over.

reluctantly crouched at the starting line. Engines pumping and thumping in time. The green light flashes, the flags go up, churning and burning.

That was Alex G with Runner here on WMBR. This is the second time in a row in 2 weeks that I've played Alex G. You're of course listening to This Musical Life, but every other week I have Warehouse Hour, where I have guest hosts from my graduate dorm at the Warehouse. And so Quinn from last week played also Alex G, because that was a big thing when he was on student radio himself. And I don't know, it was kind of funny when I was looking through songs that mentioned running that also Alex G came up as well. And I figured, you know what, I've gone from like years of never playing Alex G on WMBR to 2 weeks in a row, which is kind of fun. Again, this week we're all playing songs dealing with running or races or something of the sort, in honor of the Boston Marathon happening back on Monday. Which is, I don't know, I think that's like one of my favorite holidays ever, like that I've ever experienced. Like, one is like, it's like a true local holiday. Like, people here really do celebrate it. And obviously people outside of Boston don't really celebrate our marathon. And also, I don't know, it's just a very wholesome thing to watch, like, you know, cheering on like everyone, you know, as they try to accomplish some sort of very important task. I did watch the elite runners as well. But for me, kind of the cooler part is actually watching the quote unquote normal people run. Obviously, these are people who are way more fit and do a lot more running than what I do. So I guess they're not normal in that regard. But still, just watching people who I would otherwise see in my day-to-day life, like actually going like up Heartbreak Hill, which I was at the very top of it, and just running 26 miles. And again, just people that I would see like from day-to-day myself, I think it's just a really, really cool thing. In general, you know, maybe a lot of these songs aren't about that sort of same positive atmosphere, but I think they're really great songs. Otherwise, this next song is not all that wholesome, but it is really fun to listen to. This is, of course, Run Like Hell from Pink Floyd, although I'm going to play for you right now a live version by David Gilmour from Live at Pompeii in 2016.

that was Graham Nash and David Crosby with Take the Money and Run from their 1970, also four, album Wind on the Water, playing some more classical stuff. Playing some more classic stuff today here on This Musical Life. Began with Paul McCartney and Wings. You guys just heard David Gilmour playing Run Like Hell by Pink Floyd live. Never played Graham Nash and David Crosby before, or even, you know, any of their permutations. Never played Crosby, Stills, and Nash, but pretty good song. If you look at the lyrics, though, like, they're very, very different from the music. The music is kind of chipper, I suppose, right? Or, you know, kind of catchy, you know, not something you think really deeply about. But if you look at the lyrics and you think about them for a second, you know, take the money and run like a thief running across the neighbor's yard. You know, I think it's all about how, like, this person, you know, wronged, you know, so the singer, right? Like, in a relationship, probably. And then, you know, they get to steal all those things that they did wrong to the person. Like, they get to take took advantage of this person, basically, right? Like, in the same way that a thief takes advantage of his victim. So, I don't know, kind of a depressing, a little bit of a depressing song. Sorry to bring you down on a Wednesday afternoon, but kind of a depressing lyrics set to some jazzy music, which I think is a very common thing that people will add, like, sad lyrics to happy songs. And I don't know, it's an interesting contrast. Of course, this week we are playing songs dealing with running or with races. So Run Like Hell, Take the Money and Run, both of them kind of dealing with the topic, although in different ways. Run Like Hell, you know, is a little bit more of some violent sort of imagery. Take the Money and Run is sort of like a mad but unwarranted dash to your reward, right? That you did something wrong, but you're still going to get rewarded for it anyway. This next song, also an artist that I have not played before, Aurora, a Norwegian singer-songwriter. This next one is probably her most well-known song as well. It's a little bit about escapism, you know. So the song is called Runaway, and so the idea is that she's running away from all of her issues and so on. And I don't know, just looking at this, it kind of seems like, you know, that she's trying to escape something, like, going on in her life, right? I mean, this isn't a very deep analysis, but, like, you know, that she's escaping something going on in her life, but she's also, you know, not kind of ambivalent about it. She doesn't know how to feel about that, like, maybe she shouldn't come back. So it's just kind of interesting. You're taking the same concept of running, and across these three songs, you know, Run Like Hell, Take the Money and Run, and then this next one, Runaway by Aurora, you know, three very different connotations associated with the same action. And none of them, I think, kind of evoke the same idea that the Boston Marathon kind of evokes, that of, you know, trying to persevere through challenge. But I don't know, it's just kind of interesting hearing how people talk differently about the same thing. Again, this is Aurora with Runaway.

That was Gum with Race to the Air here on WMBR. This is This Musical Life this week, playing songs dealing with running or races. So Race to the Air. Before that, we had Tennis with Runner. Both kind of interesting lyrics, especially the Tennis song. Tennis in general, really fun group. Kind of all of their stuff is kind of this sort of 70s-esque pop, soft pop sort of. They really pay a lot of attention to their lyrics, which I really appreciate, including that one, Runner. It's a lot about kind of, you know, the lead singer kind of grew up in an extremely Christian, she was Jewish, right? No, I think she grew up in a pretty Christian environment, and then kind of left the faith. And so a lot of that is sort of about trying to push against kind of her upbringing, or trying to find herself outside of her upbringing and kind of what that meant. And it was kind of similar to like trying to persevere and leaving like her faith and trying to figure it out, in the same way that runners persevere. And there's actually some very tight imagery with runners, and in general, they have stuff where they explain the lyrics like she says that, like, you know, music, she is attracted to music as being something aspirational, which I think is very in line with the inspiration for this week's theme, you know, the Boston Marathon. It's all about aspiration, to try to complete something that, you know, humanly is very difficult to do, which I think is a really, really just an interesting thing and kind of interesting connection. This next band doesn't have nearly as complex or sophisticated lyrics, which maybe is a bit controversial. This is the Flaming Lips, which, I don't know, I think their lyrics are kind of cheesy. Like, they're kind of like the cartoon version of psychedelia. But you know what? The music is pretty fun and you can't really knock it. This one is about scientists racing to figure out like a cure for something. Like I said, I don't know. It's kind of cheesy. The lyrics, there's not too much depth into these lyrics, but you know what? The music is fantastic anyway. Again, this is The Flaming Lips from their excellent album, The Soft Bulletin. The song is called Race for the Prize.

That was Vampire Weekend with Run from their second album, Contra. Probably the album that gets the least love of theirs, but I don't know. I think it's fantastic. I listen to it all the time on airplanes to calm myself down, and I don't know. I think it's great. You've listened this hour to This Musical Life. I'm Alexander. Every week, pick themes from a song, and this the themes, and I play songs from that theme. This week's theme was Running in honor of the Boston Marathon. As I mentioned earlier in the week, I watched the marathon myself. I actually watched it from the top of Heartbreak Hill. Me and some friends made it out, actually, to Newton. And that was really, really cool. And it got me thinking about a certain song, which I will be playing at the very end. But I don't know. Very, very fun. Just a very, very cool experience. It's like one of my favorite holidays ever. Only have been in Boston in my time here twice to watch it. But hopefully I'll be able to watch it a few more times before I jet out from here from MIT. And yeah, in general, it's just been really cool. Played a little bit of older songs than I typically do. A few more older songs than I typically do each week. From David Crosby and Graham Nash, as well as Paul McCartney and Wings and David Gilmour. So, I don't know, great stuff. And in general, you know, if you're talking about running and talking about hills, you got to play Running Up That Hill, right? But I figured a little bit of a twist, I'll play a cover by Georgia, which I think is fantastic. I actually knew about this cover before I learned about the original song, but I think it holds its own weight pretty well, and I hope you enjoy it as much as I do. Again, this is Running Up That Hill, a cover of Kate Bush by Georgia.

is like a plant. I mean, something that is fairly sturdy, that has a definite structure, but that is always in need of support from the surrounding society. And the political leader in that image is like the gardener who has to tend the plant. I think we've lost the idea that politicians are part of the humanities. You know, we think of them as part of a natural science tradition, and we don't expect them to have the contact with literature, with history, with the richness of descriptive language that the humanities have always stood for. Now, I think if you see human life that way, and you think of the role of politics as providing conditions of support for all the richly diverse elements in a full human life, that does have very definite consequences for the way you're going to think. The condition of being good is that it should always be possible for you to be morally destroyed by something that you couldn't prevent. To be a good human being is to have a kind of openness to the world, an ability to trust uncertain things beyond your own control that can lead you to be shattered in very extreme circumstances, in circumstances that for which you are not yourself to blame.

99 miles is my earworm today in the margin. I've got Albert Hammond with a tune he wrote with Hal Davis, who I think of more as the other half of Burt Bacharach, the lyricist Hal Davis. But this time, Albert Hammond and Hal Davis are writing about driving toward L.A. You maybe know the tune. They got 99 miles to go. They're trying to make it to Los Angeles, anticipating, not they, the singer, the guy who's driving his car. He's anticipating a destination. He's anticipating a person. Please be there is the refrain over and over again. Anyhow, it's in my ear. I'm like whistling it. I'm humming it. It was in my mind the last several mornings when I woke up. Got another ride today. This time we're headed toward the sun. It's Lou Reed leading Velvet Underground, maybe, probably trying to head away from Los Angeles because he's telling us it's hard to live in the city, riding towards the sun. And then from there, we're going to head north to San Francisco today in the margin. Gabor Szabo is pining. It's a love song for San Francisco, pining for strobe lights, leather wings, a street called love. It's nighttime in San Francisco. What else have I got here in the margin today for you? And I just mentioned I'm so happy to be with you. Further out, we'll go further out. Brazil is in the margin. Nana Vasconcelos makes his debut today. I got a drop of Celtic mouth music, not new. I've been sort of dipping in and out. Today it's Mrs. Arthur MacArthur. She's Scottish. And there's a wonderful collection released just this year celebrating Armenian composers. It's called the Armenian Music Project. I got a pick from that. Always room for a Brit for the UK in the margin. And today I'm pulling from 1984. It's a group that's new to me. They call themselves O Yuki Conjugate. Three words. O Yuki Conjugate. Otherwise known as Roger Horbury and Andrew Holm. They describe their music as dirty ambient. So, see what you think. I think they're coming in just about 15 minutes or so. Speaking of good Brits, the Beatles have not been with us for a while, and specifically the voice of George Harrison leading the song. He has a

secret. You're going to know this one most certainly. What I didn't know is the song is inspired. John Lennon was inspired to write this song by Snow White and the Seven Dwarfs from 1937. That was a surprise. That is a surprise. Maybe you knew all about that. All kinds of surprises. If you go to the playlist, it's running live as we live and breathe here at track-blaster.com. If you're listening after hours, you might be pulling into the margin. It's up on Mixcloud. WMBR Archive carries all many, many shows for your listening pleasure. This show is in the margin of the other. Inter 18 is the name of it, if you're looking around. Speaking of Mixcloud, I'd love it if you would go check out Mixcloud. 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It's all free, and then you'll get an email every Friday when it goes up. I don't even know. Did I even mention that my name is Sue? I'm Sue, and you are in the margin of the other. We're flowing together in the airwaves of WMBR, your 100% volunteer radio station from MIT. What else? I got some more mascot moth, another bit from Charles Lloyd, who I can't get enough of, come towards the end of the show. Got Abby Lincoln. She's got a Duke Ellington tune for us. And there is a fantastic podcast series just put out by my friend Jad Abumrad, formerly of Radiolab. This time Jad captures Fela Kuti so brilliantly. I cannot recommend this highly enough. It's called Fear No Man. Just go look for it. You'll find it. I learned so much. You might already know this, but Jad is a musician. Jad Abumrad. He studied composition, got a degree from Oberlin in composition. So, you know, when you know this and you listen to his work on Radiolab or certainly in the Dolly Parton podcast series, if you listen to that and this one, he approaches all of his work from that standpoint. It's just as a composer. So I'm excited to bring Fela Kuti today in the margin. Two cuts. They're both earlier sounds as he was, you know, really kind of inventing his high life style and before he became very political, using his music as a weapon really later on very effectively. Anyhow, we're going to listen to earlier stuff. I've got under me right now the rapper RZA from the soundtrack of Ghost Dog. And we started out with Sarah Savia is her name. Solo violin, brand new out from her. But yeah, Ghost Dog by Jim Jarmusch, Film Orgy continues. Really good. Oh, I'm so just deep into watching his films. They're so wonderful. I'm going to stop talking. And we're going to carry this music out. But I am here. I'm barely here, actually. I had a frozen swim in Walden yesterday. I went all the way across and back. 55 degrees. I underestimated it. I thought the temperature, the 70-degree weather, would save me. But, oh, my God, I almost froze to death. But I didn't, because here I am. And you can text me, 617-253-8810. I'd love to know that you're out there, what you're thinking. I'm going to push off something new next up from Emily A. Sprague, who comes to us from the Catskill Mountains. Title cut from her latest release called Double Moon. See what you think here in the margin of the other. It's WMBR Cambridge. So glad you're here. Let's go.

do you begin? Where does the sky begin? Where does the sky leave off?

Hello, my friends. Here we are, making our way through the margin. I'm so happy to have you with me. Please send me a text, 617-253-8810. Of course, the Beatles there, 1963. Yes, apparently John Lennon wrote that, what I was reading anyways, if it's to be believed, that he was inspired to write that by the song I'm Wishing from the 1937 Disney film Snow White and the Seven Dwarfs, which his mother used to sing to him. So there you have it. We heard from Alexa Nava. I'm excited about her. She's a Peruvian saxophonist, unlikely path. I think, is she in Chicago now? Not sure where she is. Let's see. No, she's in the UK. But there's a lot of information for her about her up on the playlist. If you go to track-blaster.com, you'll find out more. But that was something came out last year called For Those Not Here, our version. We hear from Brazil. That was Nana Vasconcelos, 1973 recording. Pulling a lot from the 70s today in the margin. What else do I want to say? I think I'm going to leave it at that. Again, the playlist is up. Call me if you have questions. We're going to turn next to Fela Kuti, mentioned at the top of the show. I've been delving into the pod. Well, I completed the entire podcast that Jad Abumrad put out. I recommend it. This is from his earlier days when he was just, you know, doing a lot of improvisation, super tight bands. Many women singers who were also many of them his wives. He had countless wives. Fascinating, somewhat difficult character, but certainly a revolutionary for the people of Nigeria. Turning next to Fela Kuti. It's called VC7 in the margin of the other. It's WMBR, Cambridge.

The following song is dedicated to the city and people of San Francisco, who may not know it, but they are beautiful, and so is their city. This is a very personal song, so if you cannot understand it, particularly my friends in Budapest, save up all your bread and fly Translove Airways to San Francisco, USA. Then maybe you'll understand the song. It will be worth it, if not for the sake of this song, but for the sake of your own peace of mind. So, I'll meet you in San Francisco, or for those of you in Budapest, San Francisco-ban találkozunk.

We are coming around the bend once again, my friends. Time to go. Way still to go, so don't go away. But I'm just forewarning. As I step into Charles Lloyd with the Marvels. The Marvels being Bill Frisell on guitar, Greg Lights on the pedal steel, and then you got drummer Eric Harland and bassist Ruben Rogers, 2016 release. I'll go back a little bit. Gabor Szabo and the California Dreamers from 1967, that one off of an album called Wind, Sky, and Diamonds, Extolling the Virtues of San Francisco and the Nights. Bitsy Knox and Roger 3000 brought us something off of an album, came out last year, called The Ears of Animals. And, of course, Albert Hammond, 99 miles from L.A. They're covered by a lot of people. Art Garfunkel, Johnny Mathis, Julio Iglesias, Dionne Warwick, Nancy Sinatra covered it. I almost played the Nancy Sinatra version. But I like that one. I'm here. Thank you for your texts. And anybody else, weigh in. 617-253-8810. That's where you will find me. We'll take this out for a bit. We're going to head towards Abbey Lincoln. I'm going to close today with Fela Kuti and the Africa 70. This is an album he called Yellow Fever from 1976. Na Poi, mentioned earlier, Jada Boomrod's new podcast series that unpacks Fela Kuti. I don't know why I'm twisting on his name. Feta Kuti. And it's very, very, very good. Worth taking the time to listen. But this is another one from his high life years where he'd returned from America. He'd absorbed, James Brown was a huge hit, like just hit Nigeria and other parts of Africa. He hit them in a big way. So you can hear those influences. But then, Fela turned in other directions. And I am going to step back now. We're going to listen. I'm so glad you're here. Okay. Let's keep it going.

0: When the man is a woman, you hold your hand, carry him going house, put them inside room, lock the dog, bam. The thing, where them they do, behind the door, where them lock. Nah.
1: Boy.
0: Mm-hmm, like it is like that. When a man see woman,
1: like this.
0: And he hold your hand,
1: like
0: and he carry him going house,
1: like
0: and he
1: this.
0: Put them inside room,
1: like that.
0: And he lock the dog, bam.
1: You
0: see what they do behind the door, they lock like a party lock with the key, with bar, all the thing. Nah.
1: Boy.
0: Thank you very much, my friends. Yes. Mm-hmm.

Bela Kuti taking us out of another margin. Y'all take good care. I'll be with you again in a week's time. Stay safe. And thanks for tuning in to The Margin of the Other, WMBR, Cambridge.

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0: Welcome to Counterspin, your weekly look behind the headlines. I'm Janine Jackson. This week on Counterspin, a CNN headline a few months back told us that Instacart, which used to call itself a company that delivers groceries, but now, as its CEO told investors, is the, quote, leading technology and enablement partner for the grocery industry, close quote. Instacart was now using AI to gauge customer price sensitivity. Price sensitivity apparently means whether or not you care that you pay more for the same can of beans as another person, or, to be more clear, whether or not you notice. While some states are looking into banning it, so-called algorithmic or dynamic pricing is being presented by the corporate media as a fait accompli. The only question remaining being how to make sure consumers understand that they have no choice. We'll hear more about that from investigative journalist Derek Kravitz from Consumer Reports. That's coming up, but first a quick look back at some recent press. Following the shooting incident at the White House Correspondents' Dinner, the New York Times wrote, quote, on July 13, 2024, Mr. Trump became the first current or former U.S. president to face an assassination attempt since 1981, when a bullet nicked his ear while he was giving a speech in Butler, close quote. That is absurdly wrong. There have been numerous efforts to kill current or former U.S. presidents since 1981, many of which were covered in real time by the New York Times. In 1993, there was an alleged plot to kill former President George H.W. Bush on a visit to Kuwait. Clinton administration officials said tonight they now believe that Iraqi saboteurs sought to assassinate George Bush during the former president's visit to Kuwait, the Times reported. The Kuwaitis said they had seized two cars loaded with remote-controlled explosives that were intended to kill Mr. Bush and his entourage. A year later, the Times reported that a 26-year-old Colorado man carrying a semi-automatic rifle sprayed the north face of the White House with a score or more of bullets. President Bill Clinton was inside at the time, and the gunman was later convicted of attempted assassination. In 2005, a man threw a live grenade at George W. Bush during a speech in the former Soviet Republic of Georgia, as the Times reported. And in 2011, the paper reported that federal authorities charged a 21-year-old Idaho man with attempting to assassinate President Obama, saying he had told one friend that the president was the Antichrist and that he needed to kill him. This isn't a trivia game. By erasing the long record of attempted violence against U.S. presidents, the New York Times is playing into Donald Trump's martyr complex and making it more likely that the government will take draconian action against a problem that the U.S. has in fact lived with for decades. After the thwarted attack at the Correspondents' Dinner, some elite media have held straight faces as they decry violent rhetoric from the left. CNN's Dana Bash pressed Congressmember Jamie Raskin, quote, you have, and as many of your fellow Democrats, have used some heated rhetoric against the president. And do you think twice about that when something like this happens? Close quote. Asked what rhetoric she had in mind, Bash came back with, quote, well, just talking about some of the fact that he is terrible for this country and so on and so forth. Close quote. Bash is talking about the same Donald Trump that approvingly retweeted a person saying the only good Democrat is a dead Democrat, that celebrated the death of FBI Director Robert Mueller, good, I'm glad he's dead, and the murder of Rob Reiner, who Trump posted died, quote, due to the anger he caused others through his massive, unyielding, and incurable affliction with a mind-crippling disease known as Trump derangement syndrome, close quote, and who, when Nancy Pelosi's husband was brutally attacked with a hammer, joked that Pelosi was, quote, against building a wall at our border, even though she has a wall around her house, which obviously didn't do a very good job, close quote. This is, of course, setting to one side the mass murder of Palestinians, the lethal military strikes against Venezuelans in boats, the illegal kidnapping of immigrants off the streets, the deep and abiding harms to the poor and the marginalized, none of which evidently count as being mean. Acceptable, nothing to think twice about thoughts from talking heads include remarks like that from CNBC anchor Sarah Eisen. In response to Trump declaring that if Iran didn't open the Strait of Hormuz by whatever deadline he had at the moment, a whole civilization will die tonight, never to be brought back again. Well, many would say that that was more violent than saying Trump is terrible for the country and so on and so forth. Indeed, many would say that's evidence of why Trump is terrible for the country and so on and so forth. But Eisen, co-host of CNN's Squawk on the Street, instead said, quote, "This deadline that President Trump has set, 8 p.m., has threatened to destroy a civilization. How does an investor process that? Is it a bigger upside risk or downside risk?" Close quote. Maybe Dana Bash and her ilk don't see anything wrong with that, because after all, that rhetoric isn't heated. It's just calm, cold consideration of how to think about mass murder from the profit angle, like normal, decent people would do. You're listening to Counterspin, brought to you each week by the Media Watch Group FAIR. If you're just trying to assess the way corporations view a particular development, you can learn more from how they talk among themselves than whatever narrative is crafted for general consumption. On dynamic pricing, let's look just at headlines from Forbes magazine. In 2024, we have Harnessing AI for Dynamic Pricing for Your Business, saying, quote, AI has emerged as a critical tool for implementing dynamic pricing strategies, enabling businesses to adjust prices in real time based on market demand, close quote. In 2025, we get Making Dynamic Pricing a C-Suite Imperative. That declares that in order to elevate pricing in your company, own it and ensure your leadership teams are treating pricing as the strategic lever it is. Some potential obstacles creep in. Later, Forbes offers dynamic pricing, a balance between strategy and consumer perception, which tells us that in the ever-evolving landscape of business strategies, dynamic pricing has emerged as a contentious yet fascinating approach. And then early this year, we have Preparing Now for Continuous Dynamic Pricing, which leads with, unfortunately, dynamic pricing isn't a passing trend. It's the new normal. And it includes the telling sentence, consumers are increasingly being trained to accept dynamic pricing. Well, if only there were as much public interest press interrogating this latest mechanism as there are owner-focused outlets talking about how to most profitably exploit it. But there is work going on, and our guest is part of it. Investigative journalist Derek Kravitz is deputy editor of special projects at Consumer Reports and a lead behind a collaborative investigation on pricing with Groundwork Collaborative and More Perfect Union. He joins us now by phone from here in town. Welcome to Counterspin, Derek Kravitz.
1: Hi, thanks for having me.
0: Well, as your reporter, one of them in this series, notes early on, charging different amounts to different customers for the same products is not illegal or new. So maybe let's start with just some clarification, because folks will hear about algorithmic pricing, about dynamic pricing, about surveillance pricing. What is meaningful to distinguished there? There is a difference between a flight being cheaper because it's on a Wednesday than, you know, a can of soup costing you more than your next door neighbor.
1: Yeah. So that's a good question. We as Americans have been accustomed to price changes for things like airline tickets or hotel reservations or concert tickets for years. In fact, dynamic pricing goes back decades. It basically means charging different prices based on supply and demand. So when you're closer to a flight, you know, a few days out from a potential trip, the price of that ticket is going to be higher than it would be, you know, weeks in advance. And so in many ways, we've become accustomed to that type of dynamic or shifting price changes. With respect to algorithmic pricing, that is new, because only in the last 5 to 10 years have we started to use mobile apps and online shopping more and more, and to such a degree that now that has overtaken in-person and brick-and-mortar shopping. And so because of that, algorithmic and online shopping allows for really, really quick and precise price changes for customers. And this is where you're starting to see a groundswell of reaction to those pricing tactics, to those strategies that companies use in order to attract more money from customers. I mean, it's capitalism 101, but it's supercharged now with the new technology that they have available.
0: Well, and I want to ask you specifically about the Instacart research that you did some months back, because that, you know, makes it specific. What were you looking for there? How hard was it to find it? And then what were your particular takeaways from that work?
1: Instacart is the largest third-party grocery delivery platform in the United States. And it works with a lot of different grocery chains, some of the largest in the country, including Kroger, Albertsons, Safeway, Costco, Whole Foods. And it's become ubiquitous, especially since the pandemic, for people ordering, you know, including, you know, the elderly and those on SNAP benefits and those in rural food deserts that might not have the transportation to go to a brick-and-mortar grocery store. And so we wanted to understand how pricing worked on Instacart, because they've been very upfront for years that they use algorithmic pricing and that they can rapidly change prices in order to not just respond to supply and demand, but also personalize prices to give a different price to customer A than customer B for the same product at the same time from the same store.
0: Right.
1: So we designed some tests where we would bring in volunteers, CR members, Consumer Reports members, to join us on live virtual shopping trips and price goods from the same stores at the same time. And we started to see very clear signals where people were grouped into distinct price buckets. And because of that, we could very clearly see that for the same box of Wheat Thins, there were five different price points. And those five different price points would range from, say, $3 to $5. But then, of course, if you extrapolate that over the cost of an entire grocery basket, over the cost of an entire year, that can add up to real money if you are on the losing side of that equation. And the point of all this, too, is that no one really knows that this is going on, and no one can really see behind the curtain how this algorithmic pricing works in practice. And so we basically tried to uncover that, right, to show how it worked in the real world.
0: And I'm maybe going to bring you back to transparency in a second, but I just want to say on that work, there were results from that investigation, right?
1: Yeah, there was a reaction. We got a lot of reaction from consumers and shoppers who were upset that they were seeing different prices for the same goods than their neighbor. And we got a lot of reaction from state and federal officials, including the FTC, which launched a probe. The attorneys general of New York and California launched their own investigations. Instacart themselves stopped the practice of testing out different prices on customers about 2 weeks after our story. And they're still now pricing dynamic and surveillance pricing legislation moving through state houses across the country. Maryland just recently passed the first ban on personalized grocery prices in that state.
0: I think it's very interesting that states are already passing bans. I think I saw a headline that was kind of like, what is dynamic pricing? Maryland is banning it. And it sort of suggests a mislink. You know, something is galloping forward before people really understand even what it is, you know, and that's part of the problem, yeah?
1: Yeah, that's a good way of describing it. Maryland officials, when we interviewed them, said, you know, we want to get ahead of this. We don't quite understand how this works and what the underlying issue is for day-to-day consumers, but we can tell that this is going to be a problem if we don't address it. And so they are trying and actually passed a law where you cannot personalize grocery prices down to the individual customer. The problem there is that you can actually still segment customers. You can group them into really small numbers, say 5 or 10, mm-hmm. and offer those 5 or 10 customers one price and a group of another 5 or 10 customers a different price. That's in industry parlance, that's segmentation. That's the industry jargon for it. But the Maryland law just doesn't address that yet. But for them, this is a line in the sand, right? This is a first step in trying to really address this type of pricing tactic.
0: Well, because it seems that companies are sensitive to the problem. You know, certainly you can read about managing the conception and making consumers just get used to it. So in other words, it's not so much about selling it as just making it inevitable, you know. And it's funny because, you know, we hear, if you build it, they will come, you know, and this seems to be, no, just build it and then make clear that there's no other way for anybody to do anything except to work through this process. It doesn't match what we're told is the idea of free enterprise, of building a better mousetrap, and people do it because they like it more.
1: Yeah, I mean, at its core, algorithmic pricing is not, you know, capitalism, you know, at its sort of base level, right? It's extracting more money from individual shoppers for the same product or service. And it's basically trying to increase the company's margins being the profit that they make on an individual product or service. And, you know, of course, this is a way to eke out more margins, greater margins for companies. Grocery stores don't make a lot of money. Their margins are low. It's about 1-3% for the most part, according to different trade groups. For them, this makes a lot of sense to extract even, you know, very small percentages in additional margin because it adds a ton of value to these companies.
0: Well, there was at least one direct response to this Instacart work that you did, which was an op-ed that I saw that said that the Instacart experiments were actually testing, quote, market elasticity, not targeted profiling, close quote. And, you know, you teased out how during the pandemic, folks were relying on Instacart, particularly people with disabilities, people on SNAP benefits, people who couldn't get out. And this person is saying, well, you're saying that's malice. And, you know, we must distinguish economic reality from malice, it said, which kind of gave me a chill. But anyway, the point of this piece was, so don't use the Instacart app. Just go to the brick and mortar store and you can solve the whole problem. And that seems to me to be skipping over something important here.
1: So just to demystify this a bit, we've actually investigated grocery chains themselves, too, in addition to Instacart and other retailers. And grocery chains have their own e-commerce platforms, mm-hmm. their own mobile apps, mm-hmm. their own online shopping. And they employ the same pricing strategies that Instacart does.
0: Right.
1: We did a full investigation of the second largest grocery chain in the United States, Kroger, which has a loyalty program, a free loyalty program, with 62 million consumer profiles that you can access if you live in a state that has a law that allows for that direct access to personal company profiles, but in essence groups you into a particular segment for Kroger and gives you personalized promotions and discounts. When half the store is discounted, that means that, you know, there's no one true price and that promotions and discounts end up being the ultimate true final price for a lot of products sold there. So that's all to say that just because Instacart was caught or flagged in this particular instance doesn't mean that other retailers are not doing this. In fact, every retailer is doing this. It just depends on the amount and the gravity and the scale. And, you know, one additional point, I've read all the op-eds. I've seen all the responses to this. I've read Instacart's blog post. We actually engaged with Instacart over the course of 4 months, four rounds of questions with about, I'd say, 50 questions, and they answered, you know, the vast majority of them. We actually shared all of our underlying data and all of our methodology, and they actually weighed in on that, and we incorporated that into our story. That's sort of journalism 101. It's actually the scientific method. We didn't go in with a theory or a thesis that we had to prove or disprove. We were asking basic questions and then trying to figure out, is this a problem or is this an issue? And clearly, the story speaks for itself, and Instacart's response in that story speaks for itself. So, you know, I really stress to people when they have an instinctual sort of gut reaction to a company's defending itself or saying XYZ, if a piece of journalism or a piece of academic research is fully reported out and actually looks and talks to the other side and incorporates that into the work product, that means they're doing due diligence, and it means you can actually, you know, take all of the information there at face value as being a good faith representation of what's actually happening.
0: And start with transparency. I mean, transparency is the beginning and end, right? You know, if you are making very clear your methods and putting forward that back and forth, then folks can read it. I get tripped up when media trips into ideology, like, for example, in, and I'm going to unfortunately quote from this same person, but I think it's important, this column in opposing this Instacart research says, quote, "By forcing price uniformity and parity," which is in scare quotes, "parity, we break the feedback loops that make these complex networks work. This likely forces companies to raise baseline prices for everyone or bake costs into higher service fees," close quote. Now, there's a lot going on there, but I love how companies are forced to raise prices for everyone. You know, there's never any other option. There's never lower CEO pay. There's never lower shareholder profits. They're not an option. It's always that capitalism works in a subtle way that you, dummy, don't understand. And you're breaking feedback loops, and that's going to backfire, and it's going to raise prices for everyone. I guess I object most vehemently to the patronizing of this kind of coverage.
1: Yeah, without directly sort of characterizing the messaging there, right? One thing I think we can confidently say from, you know, a purely independent journalistic perspective, which is that these systems, while the architecture of them, right, the tech is complex, the end result is not. When you have five different prices for the same product sold at the same time from the same store, right, that is price manipulation. That is profit maximization. That means that some customers win and some customers lose. And you don't know if you're on the winning side of that equation or on the losing side of that equation. And that is the net result. These systems, this tech, and especially things that involve large language models or AI, yes, they are incredibly sophisticated. They are incredibly complex. But the end result is not. And that's why I think customers and regulators are really responding to this, because they see the practical import and the impact on real-life Americans, and they want to have a first-order conversation. Do we want this? Right. Is this something that we should allow, or should we structure things in a different way where we address it before we let the tech set prices and do what it wants?
0: Absolutely.
1: Right?
0: Yeah.
1: And so I think that's a really important thing to stress, is to just sort of step back, 30,000 foot view. You know, do we want this? And is this something that, you know, affects people? And the answer clearly on the latter point is yes. It is a huge impact on people's pocketbooks. And it's something that really affects Americans every single day in their financial lives.
0: Well, and just finally, in terms of, are media the space to have that conversation about, do we want this? Because what I'm now seeing is a wave of coverage that's kind of like, here's how you can take steps to counter algorithms, you know? So it seems like media are going to sell us the disease and then sell us the cure, you know? Like, so now I don't need to just work 60 hours a week. I have to come home and puzzle out how to outsmart the supermarket so I can make my wages pay for food. You know, at a certain point, what do we ask of journalism in terms of who they're representing, who they're speaking for, and whether they will provide the space to have that conversation that you're talking about is this something we want?
1: Yeah, and you know, I'm glad you asked that last question, because when experts speak to what should consumers do or how should they react with this information in hand. There's differential pricing happening at the grocery store or, you know, at a retailer or with, a travel booking company. How should you respond? In a lot of cases, it means basically a prescription for a more Luddite existence, which is, you know, again, not necessarily a solve for many people that rely on these services, right, and that really have no other option. Mm-hmm, mm-hmm. But really, when you speak to experts and ask them, what should people do, a lot of them say, go to a store, maybe a company or a brand that doesn't practice this type of surveillance or dynamic pricing en masse. Buy in bulk, because buying in bulk does, academic peer-reviewed research shows that buying in bulk does reduce prices. Look at price labeling, and that's required usually by weights and measures departments at the state level. Look at per unit pricing. So when you want to compare prices, hopefully in a store, in a brick-and-mortar store, you can actually see the per unit pricing and compare products and shop accordingly. And go slow and have a shopping list and be deliberate about your interactions with companies. Those are not really artful, sort of cool solutions with an app you can download or a browser extension you can download. But those are the things that actually meaningfully help when you're navigating this.
0: Well, thank you very much. We've been speaking with Derek Kravitz. He's an investigative journalist with Consumer Reports. You can find their work on this and many other issues on consumerreports.org. Derek Kravitz, thank you so much for joining us this week on Counterspin.
1: Thank you.
0: And that's it for Counterspin for this week. 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The show is engineered by Alex Noyes. I'm Janine Jackson. 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

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You've been listening to Nine Tales, which you can find back on the air again in approximately 4 weeks. I hope you have a wonderful evening.

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Yeah. In the background, new song from Sim Nagai. It's called Okinawa. Lots of new music tonight. And Nia Lockwood's got a new album out. Uduwashi, Trippin' Jaguar. Shout out to Basement Project for bringing him through town. Tammy, Lexi, KCAP, Wazgog, and more. 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You can text me, the DJ Ian, at 617-253-8810. That's 617-253-8810. I am standing by for texts. I'm going to kick off the show. New release from Yuzan, Tamaki Roy, and Chains of Dopeness, featuring Ryuichi Sakamoto. It's called Natural Energy Flow. So glad to have you with us. It's Near and Far.

treetop and crows, all tangled up, floating to the edge of the sky. Is it you and me from all around?

Yeah, konbanwa minasan. You've been listening to Near and Far. We're a Japanese hip-hop show. 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So glad to have you with us. Tonight's show was Gentle Wavy. Yeah, we started a little gentle, ended a little wavy. Look up the songs at trackblaster.com. 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And just in case, here's a quick rundown of everything we heard tonight. We kicked off the show with Okinawa by Sim Nagai. Then Natural Energy Flow by Yuzan and Ryuichi Sakamoto, rest in peace, featuring Tamaki Roy and Chinza Dopeness. New EP, One Place After Another, that's by Yusu featuring C. Feel. New album called Foundry. And then you may have heard Water, that was World Rhythms 4 by Anaya Lockwood, a legend. That's featuring Vanessa Tomlinson and Lawrence English. Everything from today's show from 2026. And then Turbulence by Uruwashi, new single. Anahe by Trippin' Jaguar. Sudan by Tammy W, the show remix, new remix album. Then The Abstract Painter and The Cartoonist, the Oma Totem remix, and the songs by Lengshi. Then Strike 9 by K Cap. How about that? Beat All Right by Wazgog. Bakuka by Baku, new single. And then To the Rescue by Lee Scratch Perry, also rest in peace, with Mouse on Mars. How about that? In the background, Stanky Bounce by Uruwashi. Yeah, I'm Ian. It's Near and Far. Catch me this Saturday on King Ghidorah. 2 to 4 p.m., same radio station, 88.1 FM. If you tune in next week at this time, you hear the transfer station. And then the week after that, Sonic Mood Ring. Then after that, could be transfer station or it could be a new season. Check that schedule for the summer lineup. So glad to have you with us. Gentle Wavy coming to an end. Stay tuned for Vibe Killers coming up next.

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